0: I've played with feet before.
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2: Yeah. I love feet.
1: You know I like you.
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We just heard Boney James and Al Jolson doing Still Dream, followed by Dave Coz and Donald Glover with Start All Over Again. There was Kim Waters and Mesa with Daydreaming, Jeff Bradshaw and Tweet with All Time Love, and Jose James with Lana Hathaway doing Lovely Day. Here now is Foreplay with I Still Be Loving You.

0: I know this is a party, but Cy, can you please sing us a song?
1: Yes.
2: No.
1: Hello.
2: Y'all are too.
1: Come on, girl. Oh my goodness. Come on, you can do it. You know, if Pops asks you, you have to. You,
2: oh,
1: no one says no to Pops.
2: I okay.
1: No pressure. Come on, Cy. Come on. We know you want to. Cy. You. That, right. We know.
2: Oh gosh, you guys are crazy. I can't. There's no music. So.
1: Check it out. Look.
3: It's our song.
1: Oh, your song. Okay. Oh, we're going there.
4: So in love with you.
1: You can sing that to me.
4: Whatever you wanna do.
1: Oh.
4: It's all right with me. And I wanna spend my whole life.

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We just heard Foreplay doing I'll Still Be Loving You, then Incognito and Marabiondi, plus Chaka Khan doing Lowdown, Al Jarreau and George Benson with Breezin', and Pete Escovito featuring Cy Smith with Let's Stay Together. Here is Mesa with one called I Try.

Vill du ha stöd med Selvdoing? I Try, Cork Whalum med Wendy Moten with All I Do, Frank Dahl doing Nothing You Can Do About It, and Regina Bell with Just the Two of Us. Here is Boney James and Shy with I Always Love You.

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We just heard Boney James and Shy doing I'll Always Love You, followed by Walter Beasley with Do I Ever Cross Your Mind. Huge Groove featuring Jeffrey Osborne, I Never Met a Woman Like You. And Dave Koz featuring Montel Jordan with Careless Whisper. Continue now with Jeff Bradshaw and Glenn Lewis. This one is called Beyond the Stars.

We just heard Jeff Bradshaw and Glenn Lewis doing Beyond the Stars, followed by George Benson and Al Jarreau featuring Patti Austin with Let It Rain. Then Andrea Rosanti doing Lover's Kiss. Michael Linton with Everlasting Love. Continue now with Cy Smith and Now and Later.

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We just heard Cy Smith doing Now, followed by Lana Hathaway with Forever, For Always, For Love, and Belba Gilberto with Ajanju. That brings us to the end of the program. I hope you enjoy the music, and feel free to join me again next Monday for more jazz on the Jazz Kaleidoscope. Leading the final selection called Boney James, featuring Eric Benet, and this one is called It's All Good. This is CJ Cool Jazz Jackson. Wish you good night. Bye.

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1: Good day, namaste. Sabona, bonjour. 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Good morning. 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

Good night, good morning, good day, good evening, good afternoon to you wherever you are, whatever you're doing, however you listen with whomever on whichever continent, crate, crack, crease, crevice, or corner of the earth you are. Good to have you with us this morning. It's the first Tuesday in the month of October. It is Tuesday, October 6, 2026. We're coming to you live from Holmes Church Avenue, NCN's studios, 98.1 Hot FM. Selector Matt Hans is in charge of the music. Professionally and ethically. My name is Malcolm Ferreira, and we'll be here with you God willing until around 9 hours. Yeah, let's have to give you some nice Guyanese music thing, you know, we do it. And let's get into some of the local news. Definitely not all.

President Dr. Irfan Ali has reaffirmed the government's commitment to improving the welfare and professional development of teachers, including through better pay, improved allowances, grants to support teaching and learning, increased training opportunities, and measures aimed at boosting teacher morale. In his message to mark World Teachers Day 2026, President Ali said the observance comes at a time when Guyana's education system is undergoing significant transformation with smart classrooms, digital technologies, online resources, and artificial intelligence, AI, becoming increasingly important to the learning process. Education Minister pledges continued support for teachers in World Teachers Day message. The Honorable Sonia Perak pledged continued support from government for teachers' professional and personal development. The minister said that teachers are not merely instructors in the classroom, but have the distinct opportunity to positively influence children who may be entering the classroom for the first time. According to the Honorable Minister, teaching is about nurturing children to become wholesome adults. She stated they've long recognize that it is a profession that plays such an important role in the development of society, and as such, the government has invested in your personal as well as professional development, and we will continue to do so. Yeah, man, happy World Teachers Day. There's a whole week of things to do for the teacher. You see it probably, right? And the teacher, them using the AI to create the flyers, looking great. Yeah, man, put in the own words and set it up. Honor those who, in many instances, in many places across the world, are not the best paid, but they do an awesome job. Happy Teachers Week, we're gonna say. Yeah, guys, the entire week, buy a teacher's favorite snack. I love that one. SBA remain mandatory for a 2027 CSEC candidates, according to the Education Ministry. Grade 11 students preparing to sit the 2027 CSEC examinations must complete all prescribed school-based assessment SBA requirements. The Ministry of Education yesterday issued these instructions to all secondary schools following an advisory from the Caribbean Examinations Council, CXC. The ministry emphasized that paper 3 is strictly not authorized as an SBA substitute for secondary school students for the 2027 examination cycle. Oh, wow. Secondary schools are therefore prohibited from directing or permitting students to undertake paper 3 in lieu of an SBA, or communicating to parents and students that such a replacement is permitted. All grade 11 students enrolled in CSEC subjects requiring an SBA are directed to resume or continue their assessment tasks immediately and to meet the prescribed March 2027 submission deadline. That's enough time. That's more than enough. October, November, December, January, February, March, 5 to 6 months. Yeah, man. Get it done. You know how it goes. You have to get it done. What else do we have for you? 6 hours 31. That's 29 minutes heading up to 7 o'clock. The Guyana Development Bank comes into operation. A round of applause for a promise that's not reality. The president said you don't have to own anything. You just have to have an idea. And we will help you develop. We will help you nurture it. Just like that. Been telling you to get your proposal. I went on the site. You understand? Simple. Simple things. I'm going no line on them thing now. You understand? Ask you direct with

I love the interest in it as well from people out there. Lots of people hit me up yesterday, you know, dozens, like, yo, how do we do, how do we this? And everywhere I've been telling people to get yourself in order. You see, if you need a little starting, I go for 3 million, you know. You could get a smaller start than 3 million, down to 250, all you could get. Yeah, you could take down 500,000, you ain't got to go for 3 million. If you want to put yourself in so much responsibility, take less. That's all it is. It's there, it's operational. The government of Guyana announced the launch of the Guyana Development Bank on October 5, that was yesterday. October 5, 2026, in keeping with early announcements made by President of the Cooperative Republic of Guyana, Dr. Irfan Ali. The coming into operation of the GDB represents the delivery of a major commitment made by the PPPC government in our Manifesto 2025 and will see the provision of loans of up to 3 million to small and medium-sized enterprises in all 10 regions of Guyana with no requirement for collateral and no interest to be charged, according to a release from the Ministry of Finance. It's here. A lot of people don't submit. Just waiting for get back word. Orally board catches the worm. It's 100 million there right now. And get more money. Money not run out. But we can use up the 100 million very quickly. Trust me on that. I know Prezi know that already. And Dr. Ashley Singh knows that already. They got to tap up. You understand? But let me see how this 100 million goes first. This is the opportunity. It's right there now. Put in your application. Get your idea. Don't just think you're just going to take the money and thing. Your idea could be something crazy that could generate funds and payback. That's all. It doesn't have to be something where everybody doing. It doesn't have to be something you would name small and medium enterprises. Small means exactly what it says. Small. From as small as can be up to medium. That's small. You get me? Yeah. So push your body. The ministry said, this bank will dramatically improve the access to and affordability of financing for small and medium enterprises and will unlock boundless possibilities for businesses with credible and viable plans to be established and or expand with the support of the financing provided through the GDB. You understand? Yeah. The bank is a start. See how much your business need? 250,000. You could move it going all the way up to 3 million. You understand? Yeah. The same platform will be used by borrowers to manage their loans through its entire life cycle, including during the repayment period. The platform provides for two types of loans: quick loans, which are loans below 300,000, for which a simplified process and reduced documentation are required, relative to SME loans, which are between 300,000 and $3 million, and for which slightly more documentation would be needed, but ensuring that the system remains simple and easy to use. So two categories. You could get a quick cash. You understand? Quick start. Cash. Quick start, man. It's a start. Yeah, it's a start for a lot of people, you know. It is, you know what I mean? Maybe you some of we things who we just say is a, you know, a sap for start. A startup sap. Yeah? Yeah, man. So it's a digital platform and it makes the bank easy to access and to use. Call somebody down wherever, as long as you get an internet, you're good to go. You understand? You're good to put in your submission. The Guyana Association of Bankers Incorporated said it welcomes the launch of the Guyana Development Bank, GDB, and supports its mandate to expand access to financing for entrepreneurs and small and medium-sized enterprises. They got the girl who does ride around on a bicycle and sell juice. You know it's who, right? Yes, we'll say Afro guy, and he's a black girl, a beautiful young lady who is right wrong and sell juice. You never see she got her own brand and them things. She should put in right away. She got credibility, she got a business right there. She show what she does, sell out, sold out, how much good. Put in, sis, go straight to the 3 million, improve your business, get something to move you around, expand your operations to do more, improve access to raw product, which is the fruit that you need. You understand? Do your thing. GCCI welcomes the launch of the Guyana Development Bank. The Georgetown Chamber of Commerce and Industry has congratulated the government of Guyana

for the GDB, Guyana Development Bank, which commenced operations yesterday. REPS Inc. says the development bank can unlock new era of opportunity for Region 3 businesses. GOGEC backs development bank for local suppliers. Entrepreneurs, you know, long-viewed access to capital is one of the biggest barriers to turning a viable idea into a sustainable business. The GDB is here for you, according to the Guyana Oil and Gas Energy Chamber. Tourism and Hospitality Association of Guyana welcomes the Guyana Development Bank as well. Young people urged to create, innovate, and lead Caribbean tourism. The Caribbean's next generation of tourism leaders must get ready to lead the industry now. This is according to Antiguan Barbados Minister of Tourism and Aviation, Charles Fernandez, who was the featured speaker at the State of the Tourism Industry Conference held at the Atlantic Suites by Hyatt in Kingston, Georgetown yesterday. Fernandez challenged the familiar phrase that young people are the leaders of tomorrow. Rather, he said they are in the room and must be allowed to be the leaders of tomorrow. And democracy remains central to Guyana's progress. People's Progressive Party General Secretary Dr. Barry Jack Dios described October 5, 1992 as one of the most consequential dates in Guyana's political history as the country marks the 34th anniversary of the restoration of democracy. In a message marking the occasion, Dr. Jack Dios said the 1992 general and regional elections, which resulted in a victory for the PPPC, ended 28 years of what he described as undemocratic rule by the People's National Congress, PNC. According to Dr. Jack Dio, while the country's democratic institutions remain imperfect, they represent hard-won gains that are essential to ensuring citizens can live freely, pursue opportunities, and participate in shaping the country's future. He also linked the restoration of democracy to Guyana's subsequent economic development, pointing to debt reduction, sound economic management, and long-term planning as measures which helped establish the foundation for economic growth. Some of the local news, definitely. Nah.

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GDB, G as in Guyana, D as in Diana, B as in banner, .gov.gy. GDB.gov.gy. That's .gov.gy. You understand? So GDB.gov.gy. So the GDB is the Guyana Development Bank, GOV is the government, GY is for Guyana's domain, .gy. The government's .gov.gy. All you gotta do is just Google GDB. That's all. And it's gonna pop up.

I urge all my fellow Guyanese to take advantage of these opportunities. Let me tell you, I expect the thing for crash yesterday. Because if this was Jamaica, man, the whole country would have sent him proposals.

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7: Yeah, Mark, I represented for myself. Ladies around the world. Yeah.

0: right across Guyana from the bush bottom to the capital city, Georgetown, we have one time zone. Let's get into some international news a bit more this morning. Saudi Arabia says 3 people wounded in attacks on southern airports. Saudi Arabia's Civil Aviation Authority has said at least 3 people were wounded in attacks on Jazan and Najran airports near the Yemen border as fighting with Yemen's Houthis rages. Yemen's Houthis, an armed group also known as Ansar Allah, said late on Monday that their forces targeted sites across southern Saudi Arabia, including airports and military sites. Earlier on Monday, Yemen's internationally recognized government said its forces retook the strategic port city of Makkah and key positions near the Bab al-Mandeb Strait as they pursue a major counteroffensive against the Houthis. The Saudi-backed government's military said a strategic offensive has also been launched on Yemen's capital, Sana'a, which the Houthis have held since 2014. The Houthis deny that Makkah had fallen. Saudi Arabia urged the spearman sentenced to death over a Facebook post. Yeah, you could check out that one. That one is from the BBC. But due to the conflict with the Houthis, Turkey, Pakistan agree Saudi Arabia military deployment on the Mecca Pact. Turkey, Pakistan, and Saudi Arabia have agreed to activate deterrence measures under a mutual defense pact and rapidly deploy forces to the Gulf Kingdom to counter attacks by Yemen's Houthis. The decision was announced yesterday after the 3 countries' defense and foreign ministers held an emergency meeting in Riyadh. It marked the first time the alliance, known as the Mecca Alliance for Defense, has been invoked since it was signed on August 7. The agreement declares that an attack on any of the 3 nations will be treated as an attack on all, mirroring a central provision of NATO's founding treaty. So what are they going to do now? They're going to carry out the deployment of forces. Yeah, so I guess that's what it was for. So Turkey, Pakistan, and Saudi Arabia. If you attack Pakistan, it's like you attack Turkey and Saudi Arabia, and all around the same. So the attacks on Saudi Arabia has triggered the pact to act. And now Turkey and Pakistan are going to get into it. Over in France, students, parents, and trade unions are demonstrating across France in protest at what they say is underinvestment in high schools. One union says 1,800 high schools are blockaded or closed by the government today, with 90% of universities the same. There are protests in more than 30 towns and cities, including Paris. In Strasbourg, there were scuffles between police and protesters. Yeah, been clashes over there. I tell you, I ain't been to France and bad talk in the country or anything, but it was I and a good friend. Another person who was on the same trip with I, we decided to go take a walk. And you understand, nighttime, we got like 10, 11 blocks long, and I kid you not, on almost every block, 30, 40, 50 migrants from Africa. Liming. So it's like we walk, I say, hey, spidey senses kick in, you know what I mean? It's like, let me go back home here. Even when you're driving through Paris, you can see it. You can see the change in the landscape. Definitely. So the joke was Paris looks like Petit Afrique. Little Africa, basically. You tell a Frenchman that you would smile. Kenya confirms its first Ebola death as outbreak spreads. Kenya has confirmed its first case of Ebola. A Kenyan citizen who has been living in the Democratic Republic of Congo for the past 7 years, Health Minister Aiden Duale said the patient, who fell ill a month ago and was treated in several hospitals in the DR Congo, died days after arriving in Nairobi. Duale said the patient boarded a flight on Saturday and underwent normal public screening at the main airport in Nairobi before he was transferred by a relative to a hospital in the city. More than 4,000 people have died from Ebola in the DR Congo this year in what is the second most deadly known outbreak of the disease. Kenya got to focus right now. That's not nice at all. Remember when they wanted to build the compound there? The U.S. wanted to make one in case it spread in Africa to look over, you know, and they were protests outside, you know, mean big bacchanalian showdown. Hopefully everything gets better. Ethiopian Prime Minister Abe demands Red Sea access as tensions with neighbors rise. We've been following this story now. Ethiopia's Prime Minister Abe Ahmed has insisted that his landlocked country must have access to the Red Sea, even as neighboring countries have said responsibility for the sea rests with the states along its shores. Abe made the demand as he was sworn in for another five-year term yesterday. Repeating previous assertions, Abe said in a speech in Parliament that the country would work to secure a port on the Red Sea, saying that access was critical to Ethiopia's civilization. Based on the principle of give and take, they'll work diligently to ensure that Ethiopia has an outlet to the sea. Ethiopia lost direct access to the Red Sea in 1993 after Eritrea, formerly a region of Ethiopia, became independent. And finally, Trump approves U.S. Army's first execution by firing squad since World War II. This is how CNN puts it. President Donald Trump of the United States has approved the use of a firing squad for the execution of Nidal Hassan, who was convicted of killing 13 people and wounding dozens of others in the 2009 mass shooting at Fort Hood in Texas. It would be the U.S. Army's first such execution of a soldier since World War II and its first imposition of any death penalty on an armed service member in 65 years. The Pentagon announced Monday night that Defense Secretary Pete Hegseth recommended death by firing squad for Hassan, and Trump approved it. They say Defense Secretary is not Secretary of War. Well, that's about it for some of the international news, definitely not all.
1: 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Let GTM protect you. GTM time.
0: 6 hours 57. We're going to do some business and then we have the headlines at the top of the hour.

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8: Employers are encouraged to submit contributions for their employees using an electronic format, that is, a flash drive, CD, DVD, or online via NIS's website, www.nis.org.gy. 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
9: With the news at this time, I'm Samuel Suknandan. Good morning. The first cohort of 115 medical professionals has graduated from MedVarsity under the Guyana Online Academy of Learning program. Health Minister Dr. Frank Anthony says continued training and upskilling are critical to building a world-class healthcare system. The graduates completed programs in areas including clinical oncology, nursing, critical care, and clinical cardiology. Human Services Minister Dr. Vindhya Prasad has highlighted Guyana's efforts to advance gender equality through targeted funding and structural reforms. Addressing an international parliamentary forum in Tanzania, Prasad said more than 30,000 women have been upskilled through the government programs. She says initiatives are also creating opportunities for women in childcare and elder care, while helping others enter the workforce or pursue studies. Caribbean destinations are being urged to diversify their tourism offerings without losing their cultural identity. Guyana Tourism Authority Director Cameron Bash says greater opportunities exist for young entrepreneurs to turn cultural heritage and traditional skills into sustainable businesses. He says authentic experiences will be critical to the future growth of Caribbean tourism. Regionally, Cuba says communication with the United States continues, but no formal negotiations are underway. Havana's top diplomat in Washington says contacts have included meetings, phone calls, and messages. Despite Washington maintaining that talks are ongoing, tensions remain high as the U.S. increases economic pressure in Cuba, while Havana steps up preparations for any potential military action. Internationally, New York has declared a statewide disaster emergency as it battles a growing measles outbreak with 108 cases recorded through October 3. The measure expands access to vaccinations and testing as the United States experiences its worst year for measles in decades. New York's emergency declaration will remain in effect through November 4. And that's the news to the moment.
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you hear this song, and when hers did what he did, she didn't put him to the left, to the left. When Jay-Z was a bad boy, she didn't. She just put your sister for brushy. If you really follow what these people say in some of these songs, they'll run your life.

You need to go to your elected officials, especially at the local government levels, to help you with these proposals for this bank. You understand? And let them work. You give them your vote. You forget? You forget up new AFC got quite a few in Georgetown. They're running things in Georgetown, the local government, the council level. Let them work. Let them go and do all them proposals. You know what I mean? Those are things that they're supposed to be doing already. I haven't seen them. But I've seen others doing it who weren't elected. You understand? Still doing it for you. You know what I mean? So get your proposal. Either if you think good, it's going to get through. If it's viable, you're going to be able to pay it back and all of these things, you're going to get through. You know what I mean? Don't try to be... Don't hang your hat where your hand can't reach. That is all. If you know 500,000 could do this thing nice for you and set you up and put you in a position where you could get back this money for pay in a few years, plus get you on your foot on the stream, take 500. You understand? If you know 750 might do it, but it might be a little tough, you could throw out your belly a little bit. You got to stay. You know me, but don't throw it till there where you can't repay it and then the thing become a farce. Because how the bank will keep moving is when those who borrow pay back. So it's there now for others to borrow. Remember, no interest is on it. Let's get into the pixels and see. But before we do, we got to start with a few stories. Five for today. Bartica man fined $200,000 for drink driving. 46-year-old Bartica man was fined $200,000 yesterday after pleading guilty to driving a motor vehicle with a breath alcohol level above the prescribed limit. Kioma Ted Fraser of 3.5 miles Potaro Road, Bartica, appeared before magistrate Caressa Henry at the Bartica Magistrate Court, where the charge was read to him. Traffic chief says the siren crackdown continues with more equipment lodged as court evidence. Yeah, they said they found the pickup man, so he got nothing when the checky. He got full and operational siren system in there. The guy with it, evidence in court. Pistols, 11 rounds found during a Region 7 police operation. A 33-year-old minor is in police custody after a 9mm pistol and 11 matching rounds of live ammunition were allegedly found concealed in a vehicle during a police operation at the Papi Show police station in Region 7. You're serious? Papi Show? Oh, wow. The discovery was made on Sunday last, as the vehicle, which had three occupants, was traveling towards Tamaki Landing on the Mazaroni River. Police said the occupants were asked to exit the vehicle with their personal belongings before Ranks conducted searches. During a search of the vehicle, Ranks allegedly found a 9mm pistol and 11 matching live rounds concealed beneath a floor mat in the front passenger area. A 33-year-old minor who resides at Durban Street Lodge here in Georgetown allegedly fled into the nearby bushes. Ranks pursued him and subsequently apprehended him. Police said the suspect is not the holder of a firearm license. He was arrested and taken to the station along with the firearm ammunition lodged as evidence, remains in police custody as investigations continue. Police seize pounds of suspected cannabis in New Amsterdam. Police seized 7.370 kilograms of suspected cannabis during a search of an abandoned wooden building at Timmersdam Angos Avenue, New Amsterdam, Burbies, yesterday. The discovery was made after Ranks on Mobile Patrol acting on information received and proceeded. Well, they acted on information received and proceeded to the building where they conducted a search. During the operation, police found a bulky salt bag and a bulky black plastic bag, both containing quantities of leaves, seeds, and stems. Suspected to be cannabis, no flowers. The suspected narcotics taken to the Central Police Station, weighed and found to have a total weight of 7.370 kilograms. And it was subsequently lodged. And let me tell you, if you have ears on the ground and you know what's going on, Customs Anti-Narcotic Unit doing a great job here in Guyana. You understand? Even El Nino couldn't bring a drought like the Guyana Police Force.

my bad. You know, something got stuck in the throat there. The Guyana Police Force recorded 3,668 traffic cases between September 27 and October 3 of this year, with speeding, dangerous driving, driving under the influence, and failures to comply with safety requirements accounting for a significant portion of the violations detected. The latest figures from the traffic department show that 555 motorists were cited for speeding, 149 reported for leaving motor vehicles in dangerous positions, 127 seat belt violations, and 125 cases involving failure to wear safety helmets. Driving under the influence remained the major concern, with 82 cases detected during the 7-day period. The traffic department noted that driving under the influence detections have increased, attributing the rise to intensified enforcement and detection efforts. The figures also show continued breaches involving motorcycle safety. Police recorded 55 cases of pillion riders being carried without safety helmets, while 102 motorists were cited for breaches of the conditions of prescribed fitness. A further 96 cases involved unlicensed drivers, while 50 cases were recorded for the use of tinted motor vehicles. The traffic department recorded 52 cases involving motor vehicles with unlighted front lights and 35 involving unlighted rear lights. Other violations including 16 breaches of traffic light signals and 12 cases of faulty parking. There's a lot, you understand. Total was how much? 3,000 word is more than the last time. This number coming down from the 3,000. And if the police enforce more than they're doing, I'm certain the number is going to go up. So where did the police conduct road safety education? They went to some schools, 11 schools, Harpy Eagle Nursery Primary Schools in Region 4, Hope Town and Myconi Primary Schools Region 5, Iflot Nursery, Wales Primary Schools in Region 2 and Region 9. The activities were held at police stations, public roads, minibus parks, bars, markets, communities, and other public locations in Georgetown, Demerara, Mahaika, Essequibo, Burbese, Region 9 and Region 1. Locations visited: Rheinveld, Vredenhoek Police Stations, Dartmouth, Westbury, Number 42, Minibus Park, Charity Market, Albertong, Heroes Highway, Central Mahdia, Turkine, Camp Street, and Mucker. In Lethem, ranks distributed road safety flyers to Brazilian drivers, while outreach activities were also conducted in Hosororo Hill in Northwest District. They have the program on NCN 102.5 FM. That's the voice of Guyana. They've done internal training. Lots. Let's see what the actual pixels are showing us this morning. You know, I just feel bad, you know, when I come in and it doesn't open, because it's not, I don't want it to seem as it's an indictment or I'm talking against the company. I understand how these things go. That's why I take the blame as our equipment here, or perhaps something else, you know, than say, oh, this thing ain't working out supposed to. Yeah, sometimes, you know, it just happens that way. You can check pixelsgy.com and you can see all the images. pixelsgy.com. Yeah, it's working beautifully this morning. Oh, yeah, lots of traffic on the east bank there at the entrance to the Harbour Bridge. I can see as far as the camera shows, it's packed right now, Ants. You understand me? I don't know, perhaps we need another Heroes Highway. Prezi, you remember you had given 6 weeks to public engineers and stuff to give you a report on rails, train, light track and medium light and the different types. I hope they submit the reports already, because Guyanese are able to get vehicles so fast these days. Gone are the days where having a car is a luxury. You know, it's now a necessity. No, lots more roads, more places to go. Diamond is right down there. Long, we used to sit down in a bus. Long. I remember going to President's College, just sit down in them 3-wide bus and them, what they call it, car ball. And like, you're taking over 2 hours sometimes to meet President's College right at Golden Grove there. Right now, when the line tap done, is a breeze. You're done there. So, more cars, more vehicles. Guyanese have more access to funding now. And with this development bank, a lot of people can get a small vehicle for the business, to push the business. You understand? So, it's going to be even more. So, Prezi, I hope they give you your report on the trains that you publicly asked them to do. Oh, what a day that would be.

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1: Exceptional STEM education begins with exceptional teachers. 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

0: Sully's Boutique is the new home of Clark. Sully's Boutique time, 7 hours 30. Let's get into our sports segment. We got Leon on the line. Good morning, brother. What's going on?
1: Morning, man. Come on, Leon. How
0: are you? All right, then. Cool. We also got Madance in the studio with Seb, brother.
2: Is it cool? Morning, Leon.
0: Everything good with you, Ants?
2: Yeah, well, for now until 9:30.
1: No, we got this one.
0: You think so?
1: Yeah, man. That'd be a better game. If the guys don't play, like, they're playing CPL, India are run.
0: Well, that's true, but you think we can play like how we play in the CPL?
1: We got 1 way to find out, you know, at answer 9:30.
0: Well, the majority of them, they're there right now, you know.
2: Yeah.
1: Yep.
0: That play in the one day.
1: And we don't see who's going to make bread.
0: I see India talking about their top order. They're looking if they can play the little youth man, Shuya Vanshi, or if they can play Abhishek Sharma, the top of the order there. You understand? Because they just won the Asian Games, defeating Pakistan in the finals, you know.
2: Yeah.
0: You know, so I don't know. We don't care what they have. We be focusing on we team.
2: Yeah.
1: Who we got?
0: You know,
2: Hetty.
0: Let me see the actual squads for this year. So we got Shea Hope that we're hoping that Shea Hope has recovered and he's good to go. Hopefully. You know, Joel Andrew got injured as well.
2: Yeah.
0: That's why he didn't bat in the last ODI.
1: I eager to see how we in perform.
0: Oh. If he should get a knock at the top of the yard.
1: Yeah, he should get a knock.
0: Yeah. Who are near the top of the yard? That's the thing.
1: Brandon Kingplin?
0: No.
1: Shayopan.

0: Motif they play Django and put Django forward.
1: I think Django
2: opening with Puran, Happy Tree, Hope 4.
0: Django with Puran, the top of the order, there's a very inexperienced opening combination.
1: Yeah, yeah.
2: No, Django and
0: Django and Hope.
2: No, in experience, no. For Django, you coming to come.
0: Mm-hmm. Yeah, you coming to come, you got a good one, day record.
1: Yeah.
2: You know? Yeah, plus you just got a good head for the shoulder. He started to get a good head for the shoulder.
0: Yeah, he looks like he plays well. He can't run away from though. He had looked limited when he started, but he's played within his limitations and he's played to his strengths.
2: Exactly.
0: And he looked like he's put a premium on the wicket. He don't just give you a jusser.
1: True.
0: You got all these. True. 9:30 is the first game in this 5-match old T20 series. West Indies against India. This first T20 international is in Lucknow. You understand? So
2: the Lucknow Super Giants.
0: Yeah, so we're saying West Indies.
2: West Indies all the way.
0: What about you, Hans?
1: West Indies all the way, but you know how it goes.
0: No, we know how it goes.
2: What you've done, you raise everything positive for them.
0: How it goes, you gotta tell us.
1: We might win the first game and lose the last four, or we might lose the first three and win the last two.
0: You know the one day series there shattered a lot of run scoring records, right?
1: Yeah.
2: Yep.
0: Yeah, quite a few. You know what I mean? It's the highest scoring contest that saw combined 2,109 runs being scored, surpassing the 2,090 runs accumulated during England versus India series back in 2017. You know, so India emerged victorious, scored 1,057 runs, the highest by a team in a three-match bilateral men's ODI series, surpassing England's 1054 in the 2017 series. West Indies tally at 1052 runs is the joint fourth fastest. The two teams scored at a combined 7.43 runs and over, the highest for any ODI series or tournament of three or more matches. The chasing side scoring at 7.92 across the three matches, which is by far the highest. The series had 10 centuries, the second highest in a bilateral ODI, behind the 11 in the Australia versus India 5-match ODI series in 2016.
2: Yeah,
0: so four of the centuries in the series scored by the captain, Shubman Gill and Hope, the joint highest in a bilateral series. The 352 in the third and final ODI that West Indies chased was the highest successful ODI run chase for West Indies, bettering the 328 against Ireland in 2019. The third highest target successfully chased down against India. Hope's unbeaten 162 off 143 is the highest by a wicketkeeper captain in an ODI, beating the previous best of 149 by AB de Villiers against West Indies in 2015 in Johannesburg. When the man scored, the man beat 100 of fire, and then the man go far to something, but Hope 162 is the second highest score by a West Indies captain, only second to Viv Richards 181 against Sri Lanka in the 1987 World Cup. Yeah, Chris Gayle scored 100.
2: No, he's 50 over, he bats for 8.5 over.
0: Mm-hmm. Is the highest individual score for West Indies in a men's ODI chase.
2: Yep.
0: Yeah, Gayle also had 162.
1: Yeah.
0: Hope became the third fastest batter in the history to reach 21 ODI centuries. He required 152 innings, bettered only by Hashim Amla and Virat Kohli, who reached theirs in 116 and 138 innings, respectively. Yeah. Quinton de Kock and David Warren also had 2100s in one.
2: So talking about Quinton de Kock. We are talking about Quinton de Kock and Bruhuma.
0: Oh, one with them.
2: Yeah, some fuss up on the field.
0: I didn't even see that. It's expected.
2: You tell him to stop the cup.
0: You see two referees in the NFL get suspended too? The cost of the player? A player push another one and he fall into the referee, but the referee see when the player get pushed. So he think it's the man running T willfully. He cost up the man and get suspended.
2: Professional.
0: Yeah.
1: No, it is unprofessional.
0: Yeah. Akil Hussain says utilizing data will be crucial against India's world-class batters. You play against all them how much years, yes, brother? You don't know them yet? You're supposed to dump that data upon them already.
1: Play CPL.
2: I don't see them. I don't see them. I just said, I'm thinking, is the internet or whoever's wrong with the article is set up?
0: You think so?
2: Yeah.
0: They get the police force.
2: Stupid.
0: The Guyana Police Force edged the Guyana Defense Force in nail-biting command-inch

0: Chief Final, congratulations. The Guyana Police Force successfully defended the Commander-in-Chief T20 Cup title after holding their nerves to secure a thrilling two-run victory over the Guyana Defense Force. Batting first, the defending... Here to see. But you're going to do nothing for GDF. Lose by more than two. Batting first, the defending champs posted 104-2 for 6 from 20 overs. Stephen Harris, 71 from 58 unbeaten. 6-4s and 2-6. And then they barely get past GDF. You understand? They finished on 140 for 6, looking for 143 for victory. Very close.
1: 2007, GDF beat police in the T20 at the stadium. I was a player.
2: Really?
1: I was home playing ball at 4 over 2 maiden. 2 for 10. Or 2 for 8.
0: Lovely. It's only Tuesday.
1: I'm going to get it and show you.
0: You could tell a tale on a Tuesday. A good tale, too. You understand? You come in here with them rampart story, but no. We're really telling you, really. Two maiden overs you bowl in a T20?
1: Yes.
2: He's a good batsman, man.
0: Who
2: are
0: you?
2: Good batsman.
1: That good bowler.
0: Yeah. Yes, my boy. Yes, my friend. Golden Jaguar Storm. Here they say, so no, it all though. Regal Legends overcome jitters to claim over 50 honors. Congratulations. Golden Jaguar Storm to 8-1 win over Dominica to stay unbeaten in the Gold Cup. Yeah, man, we rolling. You know what I mean? What else do we have for you this morning on the sports here? Kevin Sinclair targets Guyana Harpy Eagles return. No, the two Sinclairs. The two Sinclair. Which Kevin one? Kevin and who's the other one name?
2: Kevin Sinclair and
0: who's the next thing? Sorry, there be somebody we supposed to know this man.
2: Yeah.
0: Yeah, let's see what else we have. We did all of those yesterday. Do we have anything else? Not really. Well, West Indies women crushed Zimbabwe by 8 wickets. We talked about that yesterday. So that is about it. That is about it here. Just waiting for this T20 to begin today.
2: 9:30.
0: You understand? Yeah, man. Everything good, though, Leon?
1: Yeah, everything good.
0: Send the thing we're talking about. 4 over, 2 maiden, 2 for 10.
1: I'm getting stuck. Don't take
0: must have been bowling in the kindergarten chair. Let's see later. Must have
1: done that.

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10: With the news at this time, I'm Samuel Suknandan. Good morning. The first cohort of 115 medical professionals has graduated from MedVarsity under the Guyana Online Academy of Learning program. Health Minister Dr. Frank Anthony says continued training and upskilling are critical to building a world-class healthcare system. The graduates completed programs in areas including clinical oncology, nursing, critical care, and clinical cardiology. Human Services Minister Dr. Vindhya Prasad has highlighted Guyana's efforts to advance gender equality through targeted funding and structural reforms. Addressing an international parliamentary forum in Tanzania, Prasad said more than 30,000 women have been upskilled through the government programs. She says initiatives are also creating opportunities for women in childcare and elder care while helping others enter the workforce or pursue studies. Caribbean destinations are being urged to diversify their tourism offerings without losing their cultural identity. Guyana Tourism Authority Director Cameron Bash says greater opportunities exist for young entrepreneurs to turn cultural heritage and traditional skills into sustainable businesses. He says authentic experiences will be critical to the future growth of Caribbean tourism. Regionally, Cuba says communication with the United States continues, but no formal negotiations are underway. Havana's top diplomat in Washington says contacts have included meetings, phone calls, and messages. Despite Washington maintaining that talks are ongoing, tensions remain high as the U.S. increases economic pressure in Cuba, while Havana steps up preparations for any potential military action. Internationally, New York has declared a statewide disaster emergency as it battles a growing measles outbreak with 108 cases recorded through October 3. The measure expands access to vaccinations and testing as the United States experiences its worst year for measles in decades. New York's emergency declaration will remain in effect through November 4. And that's the news to the moment.
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from the bush bottom to the capital city, Georgetown. It is 8:30 here in Guyana. And today we're talking about scary stuff, eh?

0: welcome to the studio, Kristen, Carissa, and Daisy.
1: Good morning.
0: How y'all doing? Everything
2: doing,
0: all right?
2: We're doing great, doing yeah. Great.
0: It's good to have you in studio.
2: Good to be
0: with
2: here.
0: Us. Today we're talking about our folklore, what
3: yes,
0: we all...
3: Yes.
0: Know about who stack off the clothes and put it and who got for conked rice and all that thing. We're we talking about old high.
3: Yes. Yeah.
0: But first, if you could give us a rundown about Zai Films, what is it all about?
2: Sure.

0: film production company.
1: It's a horror film.
0: It's in the horror genre, yeah.
2: For spooky season.
0: October. You know, October, Halloween.
3: Yes.
1: So what's up, Carissa?
3: Hi, good morning. How are you?
1: I'm fine, thanks. And how are you?
3: I'm doing great. The vibes in here are actually so good.
2: Especially the Thriller song from before.
1: Yeah. We do our homework, you know.
3: Yes, yes, I love that.
1: We do our homework, so it's you could beautiful. Hear stuff. I'm sorry you don't have a headphone to hear what's happening in the background while you speak right
2: now. Oh, there's spooky music, right?
1: Yay!
2: Oh, that's cool.
3: Wow.
1: Yeah.
3: Loving that.
1: Here.
3: Wow.
1: Yeah, it's happening in the background. Spooks.
3: Interesting.
1: We usually do it, but it's good to have someone with a spooky film now.
3: Yeah.
1: Getting on to it. So all three of you, we haven't heard from you, Christian. How are you
2: doing? Hi, I'm good. Well, I'm actually the marketing person behind the organization. Mm-hmm. So I'm not actually acting in this film, but I'm helping to get the word out there.
1: You're not the whole like.
2: I am not the Olay.
3: I am actually the Olay.
1: You the Olay?
3: Yes. It was really fun to experience kind of trying to be that thing. Mm-hmm. Trying to be an Olay is so much fun. I wonder how they actually feel. Well, I don't know. I feel like it was fun. I definitely would say that I would do it again. Mm-hmm. Because it's definitely interesting to try and encapsulate that. So yeah, it was really fun.
1: Tell us about the process, the creative process behind this makeup, all of that.
0: Mm-hmm. Wow. Mm-hmm. As for the process, yeah, everything got start with the script. So a lot of research went into it, both in Guyana, and there are a lot of old hike folklore around the Caribbean also. So we did pull from there also. Well, I did pull from there. So that's how we got to the script. And then with every film, we need to find a crew. So thank you and big shout out to everybody who decided to help in making this film possible.
2: Especially Animated Productions and Lion Rises Media.
0: Mm-hmm, yep. Mm-hmm. Thank you to them. Animated Productions as the executive producer. So thank them for that. And after the script, we got to film in. So there was production, and then afterwards I actually edited the film. I think that was the best process for me. Right, so it was good seeing the vision come to life.
1: That's awesome. Mm-hmm. Good to hear. Now, how important it is to bring to life onto the screen Guyanese folklore for you as a team?
3: Yeah, I think it's something that not a lot of people think about when actually producing anything creative, really. I would like to say that Olay is a spin from a story, so it's not about the Olay. We're not actually telling historical facts and stuff about the folklore, but it's a story.
1: It's an adaptation.
3: Right. Yeah. It's a story where we get to see the Olay in action, which I think is really cool. So it's a whole different kind of plot.
1: Was it fun doing it? Had fun doing it?
3: Yes, it was so much fun. I spent, how much time did I spend in hair and makeup? Like, I would say like 3 hours to actually get the prosthetics on. Yeah.
2: I want to sorry.
3: Go ahead.
2: No, I want to piggyback on what Carissa said, because you asked about
1: the... piggyback.
2: Because you're asking, like, what's the importance of having this story told? Mm-hmm. And I believe that when we look at folklore, when we look at visibility in the Caribbean, we hear a lot of Trinidadian and a lot of Jamaican stories. We know about Sakayant. A lot of people don't know about Olay. They know about it as Sakayant or Sakwanti. Mm-hmm. So I feel like visibility is something that's very important, especially in the Caribbean, especially as a industry that's now coming up, the film industry. Guyana is more known for its music industry, dance and stuff like that. And film is something that is not too new, but it's something that's now coming to the forefront. Mm. So I feel like telling a story like Olay and having it displayed in theaters is important, because people are going to be able to see that, hey, Guyana got film industry, and these people are telling stories, and we're learning more about our culture and our country.
1: So tell us a bit about the October 8th to 14th screening at the Movie Town here in Guyana. 6:30 p.m. daily?
2: Yeah.
3: Okay. Yeah, so it's going to be showing at Movie Town from the 8th, which is Thursday, to

0: the 14th, which is a date that I don't know, but you guys gonna check your calendars for that. And it's gonna be a Thursday. See? Beautiful.
1: Until next Wednesday.
0: To another, so it's Thursday to Thursday.
2: Awesome. Tickets $1,200.
0: Yes, and it's gonna be showing at 6:30 p.m.
1: Yeah, regular movie price.
2: Yeah, regular. How many theaters you have?
1: It's just the one. Yeah. The one theater is gonna be in, but as I said, it's gonna be a different screening every night. So from Thursday all the way up to next week Wednesday.
2: That's awesome. Right. $1,200 only.
1: I mean, you pay that much to go see a big film.
0: Come on, so guys. Come on.
2: I think you have to worry about the price. You understand? So tell us about Zyframes and your plans for future productions.
3: Good question. Before I answer the question, I'd like to answer how important it is to adapt Guyanese folklore. For me, as the director, I think stories from previous generations, it eventually gets forgotten or misconstrued, right? So me adapting this film helps to preserve the story and the folklore. So I think that's an important part of the film. And as for the future Zai films, we actually have two more films in production that are set to release soon, so stay tuned for that. And yeah, we are doing some commercials for some businesses. We want to make really good, high-quality cinematic commercials, too. So it's just being on the grind, you know?
0: Yes.
2: How much AI was used?
0: Zero.
1: Very little. We try to keep it as creative as possible.
0: In terms of also what we are looking forward to for Zai Productions in the future, hopefully to create more stories that are similar to Ulhaig, not just in the element of our culture, but also stories from us, because I think those are equally as important to be able to get people to connect and actually get people to feel something from films that are created here. And that's something that I really hope for us to create in the future as well.
1: And also to create a space where creatives in Ghana could be paid for the work, because like I mentioned, I feel like film is something that is pretty new. I feel like this is an industry that we're now trying to bring back to the forefront. And a lot of people, when they think about the artists don't pay, creative people don't get funded for their work. But we're trying to create a space where filmmakers like ourselves can come, they can screen their films, they could work with a team who knows the ins and outs of the process and be financially compensated for their work.
2: How can persons find more about this film?
1: Well, currently we're promoting through Instagram and other social media networks like Facebook and TikTok. We have flyers that are going around, we have cards.
2: Where can persons find more information about this film?
1: On Instagram.
3: Graphics and Zai. On Instagram, you can find us on Graphics and Zai.
2: Can you please spell it?
3: Graphics Zai.
0: Which is Zai.
3: Zai.
2: What do you mean?
3: Zai. Zai. Zai. Zai.
2: That's how you spell it?
1: Yeah.
2: Oh, wow.
3: And on TikTok.
2: Two times now. Once more, can you please spell it for us?
1: Okay, so that's it. Wow, I see it.
2: So you take me with a Z. I've never seen a Z in it up to now, but congratulations.
1: Thank you so much.
2: Good to see young Guyanese pushing themselves, and we support. And you have to give the location so persons can find it, please, before you leave.
3: Yeah.
2: And any telephone number that they can call as well.
3: Sure. So you can find us on Instagram, Graphics and Zai, TikTok, Official Zai Films, or you can shoot us a message on WhatsApp if you want any more information, 711-805-96.
2: Thank you very much, Christian, Carissa, and Isaiah.
0: Thank you for having us. So great in here.
2: You're most welcome.
4: I must return me many.

And this is all the time we have with you today on Malcolm Live. 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My name is Malcolm Ferreira on behalf of Selector Matt. I'm saying so long. Bye-bye.

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there was 50 on the clock. Good morning. Starting our program early. Yes, we are. Welcome to 98.1 Hot FM, the morning segment, mid-morning delight with your favorite friend, Fuchsia. Don't go anywhere, guys. We got a jam-packed program for you this morning. I know you're going to enjoy it. Just don't forget, at 9:30, you could stay right here with us for, of course, Quiz Catch. So stay tuned, stay locked on, and don't go anywhere. Yes. And what else is coming up for you guys? We have an interview at 10 hours right here in studio. Miss Kashana Archer, yes, she came through last week, and we had a wonderful topic about, you know, higher purchase and consumer affairs and all of that. So we're going to continue that conversation, yes. She's with the Ministry of Tourism, Industry, and Commerce. So we're going to have that at 10 hours. So stay tuned, stay locked onto the station, and don't go anywhere.

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Starting your morning off with Babla and Kanchan.

morning to Miss Chandra Devi Singh. She came through just now. Of course, I didn't put the call on air. And she's saying good morning to our loyal listeners out there to 98.1 Hot FM.

name is Dolly. She comes through. It's a... What is she saying? It's a tantalizing Tuesday. Okay. I mean, that's one way to describe Tuesday, of course. Feel free to come through, guys, on our WhatsApp number. That number is 624-4805. A tantalizing Tuesday.

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2: 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It's your favorite morning friend, Fuchsia Long, keeping your company from now on until I'm ready to go. Yes, that is how I'm feeling this morning. We're not giving y'all a time span, no. We're going to do it fun all morning. So stay tuned, stay locked onto the station, and don't go anywhere. Gonna start you off slow, and then we're gonna build momentum. Don't forget, it's a tantalizing Tuesday. If you're celebrating your birthday today, happy birthday to you.

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is 9 hours, 32 on the clock. And their friends come through. Good morning, Joshua. He's saying, good morning. A terrific Tuesday. Sorry, no, Joshua. It's a tantalizing Tuesday. And he's saying, have a wonderful day, everyone. You too, Joshua. Good morning, Bailey. Bailey is saying good morning to us. Good morning to our dear friend, Stacy. She's saying good morning, everyone. I would like to shout out her husband. Oh, here we go. Yes, a shouting out to Troy Waldron from your loving wife, Stacy. Have a wonderful day today at work, baby. That is what she's saying to you, sir. You're a lucky man. Hey, y'all, don't be ashamed to shout out, hubby. Come through. Our WhatsApp number is 624-4805. If you're celebrating your birthday today, happy, happy birthday to you. Remember, you can come through and give your birthday greetings, well wishes, and words of encouragement. And if you're celebrating your anniversary today, happy anniversary to you and your loved one. Feel free to come through with that one also. Good morning, Miss Carla. She's saying good morning, happy Tuesday to my Quiz Catch family. And a happy Tuesday to you too, Miss Carla. Y'all do not be shame to shout out your people.

right, guys, here we go. Enough time wasting time. Ooh, we have someone coming through. It says, good morning, blessings, well, greetings and blessings. Wishing the team at 98.1 a wonderful week ahead from John Tate. Oh, good morning, John. Trust that you'll have a wonderful, wonderful Tuesday. Remember, it's a tantalizing Tuesday. 9:36 on the clock. Remember, guys, feel free to come through on our WhatsApp number. That number is 624-4805. And our call-in number is 227-1899. Let's get into it for today's Quiz Catch segment. But first, let's tell you what we have for your song selections today. We have Drupati with Mr. Bisesar, Babla and Kanchan with Maro Maro, Terry Gadraj with Guyana Babu, Kenneth Salik with Radhika, and Andy Singh with Girl from India. Those are our song selections for today at Chutney Tuesday, a tantalizing Chutney Tuesday.

hope you guys are ready, because I am. But wait, where are the friends? Where's Miss Jean, Miss Nicole, Miss Angel, Miss Angela, Sandy, Becky, Miss Rochelle, Miss Sherry, Sebastian, Chrissy, Crystal? Where are you guys?

we go, guys. Don't go too far. What is the chemical symbol for sodium? What is the chemical symbol for sodium? That's our first question of the day. Make an attempt. You can call us on the number 227-1899 or simply come through on our WhatsApp number. That number is 624-4805. And let's tell you, our dear friend Stacy came ready for this one. She's coming through with Na, which is correct. So on the periodic table, sodium, as a chemical, its symbol is written Na. So that one goes to Stacy. Our dear friend Bailey was also coming through with sodium is Na or Na.

And so was Miss Carla, but that one went to Stacy. Which country gifted the Statue of Liberty to the United States? I don't think you guys knew that one. No, the statue wasn't built by the Americans. It was built by someone else and it was gifted to the US. And Miss Carla will tell you that would be France. Yes, thanks for coming through, Miss Carla. She got this one. Stacy comes in second. She was also saying France, but Miss Carla was just a tad faster than you were. The Statue of Liberty.

0: Okay, who wrote the first draft of the US Declaration of Independence? Who wrote the first draft of the US Declaration of Independence? Remember, Google is your friend, so just use it wisely. Good morning to our dear friend Crystal. She says, good morning, I'm awake, that is good. But however, Bailey comes through with Thomas Jefferson, and that is correct. Thomas Jefferson was the first guy to come up with a draft for the US Declaration of Independence. If you didn't know, now you know. Thank you so much, Bailey. Guys, please don't forget our song selections for today. We have Drupati with Mr. Bisesar, Bablang Kanchan with Maro Maro, Dari Gajraj with Guyana Babu, Kenneth Salik with Radhika, and Andy Singh with Girl from India. I'm particularly fond of Andy and this song, of course. Oh my goodness, Crystal is coming in next with Thomas Jefferson too, but sorry girl, that one went to your friend Bailey already. That is it. What ship carried the pilgrims to America in the year 1620? What is the name of the ship that carried the pilgrims to America in the year 1620? Do you know? I do. And that would be Mayflower coming from our dear friend Stacy. Did you have to Google this one or did you know this one off the bat? Because I think I would have to Google this one. Yes, have to Google it. Okay, she says, I know it, and indeed you do. Yes, that is correct. So the ship that carried the pilgrims to the Americas in the year 1620 would be the Mayflower. Girl, I love history too. Yes. Stacey's coming through with I love history, so thumbs up to those history teachers. Crystal is crying out, these people fingers fast this morning. Yes, indeed. I hear it's something about porridge. I don't know. Something about porridge this morning. You see this? All these history people. I love y'all. All right, guys, let's go. Let's get a move on to our next question. Which revolution began in the year 1789? Which revolution began in the year 1789? So, Bailey's agreeing with you, Crystal. I agree with Crystal. These people fingers fast this morning. But like I said, guys, I heard it's something to do with porridge. Did you have your porridge this morning? That's the question. Remember, guys, feel free to come through on our WhatsApp. Yes, that number is 624-4805 to tell us if you're celebrating a birthday today or you want to celebrate for someone or give them a shout out. Please feel free to do so. And if you don't know, now you know. Hello, good morning. I am so sorry. The phone was ringing all the time and I wasn't paying attention. But however, if I hadn't missed the call, well, if I did get the caller would have been the person to give the answer. I'm betting on it. However, oh, they're calling back. Hello, good morning.
1: Yes, good morning to
0: good
1: the Christmas
0: family. Good morning, Jameer.
1: And yourself, Fuchsia. That would be the French Revolution.
0: That is correct. What song are you choosing?
1: No, I feel like eating bacon fried fish today.
0: Bacon
1: and
0: fried fish.
1: And to go with a mabi.
0: A mabi?
1: Yeah.
0: Interesting choice of beverage.
1: Yeah.
0: I don't like Mabi, but yes, we can...
1: No, I can drink it and tell you how it is.
0: All right. You see that? I appreciate that.
1: Cool.
0: Thanks for coming through, Jameer. Yes, if it wasn't for Jameer coming through, because the phone was ringing all the time, and I saw you guys messaging through WhatsApp, let's just say the winner would have gone to Stacy, because she was coming through with the French Revolution, followed by Bailey with the French, and Miss Carla, and of course, our dear friend Crystal. But let's just say that one really had to go to Jameer. I wouldn't have done no injustice to a caller. It was 46 on the clock. And we're just getting started. Who founded the Mongol Empire? Who founded the Mongol Empire? This one should be interesting. Who founded the Mongol Empire? And that would be Genghis Khan. And this is coming from Bailey. Bailey, did you have to Google this one? I'm very curious to know. And he's typing, and he will be able to tell us that would be... Pending. LOL. I'll be honest, yes. There you have it from Bailey. Google had to work for this one. Genghis Khan was the founder, or he founded the Mongol Empire. If you didn't know, now you know. So that one goes to Bailey. Good morning, Sandy. We haven't heard from you in a while. Trust all is well. She's saying good morning. I'm listening, and we'd wish you do more than just listen. So our dear friend Stacy comes through also with Genghis Khan, and she was also saying, I definitely had to Google this one. You gotta be a tad faster than that, Crystal. Your friends are your, no, what can I say? You don't want to say enemies, right? You don't also want to say rivals.

Right, now Bailey is giving us a better word. He's saying, LOL competitors. Yes, we shall say that. Your friends have turned your competitors. Our dear angel comes through. She says, good morning, blessed day. I'm listening but not playing today. Oh, that's just fine, sweetheart.

teacher become a mathematician? How does a teacher become a mathematician? Do you know? Want to make an attempt? This is a fun one. How does a teacher become a mathematician?

0: Bailey comes through with bachelor's degree in mathematics, and I can tell you that's incorrect. Remember, this is a fun one, guys. No serious answers. We're not being, you know. So here we go. Stacy's coming through. They need a PhD in math. Crystal comes through with by doing math. Oh, goodness. Bailey is saying sad. Very sad. Sad for you or sad for Crystal? I don't know what's going on. But anyways, let's continue. How does a teacher become a mathematician? Now think about maths, right? To make something more, or to have more out of something, what would you do? Oh, goodness. Come on, guys. This one is simple and easy. It's a fun one. It's not one of those hard ones where you gotta give, you know, something very much authentic or the right answer. It's all fun. This is a riddle. When does a teacher become a mathematician? Okay, Miss Carla is thinking. She says, add numbers. We're not adding dough. We gotta do something else. If you want more out of them, you don't add. Something else you do. When they move from doing maths to creating maths. That answer is coming from Crystal. I guess she's speaking from experience. Hello, good morning.
1: Yeah, I want to try it.
0: Go ahead.
1: Could be, I got to multiply.
0: That is correct.
1: Yeah, I don't know if I got it right, but
0: yes,
1: make a try.
0: That is correct.
1: You say make a try.
0: Yes, so. Thanks for coming through, Jameer.
1: Yeah.
0: Yes, guys, we're not adding, we're multiplying. When does a teacher become a mathematician? When they multiply. Yes. Bailey was coming through by teaching themselves. Okay, you were getting close, right? So when you talk about themselves, indeed, they would have to multiply. But the person that was very close was a Miss Carla. She was getting there, but instead of adding, we had to multiply. All right, guys, here we go.

0: sometimes run, but I can't walk. What am I? I sometimes run, but can't walk. What am I? Crystal was saying that one just now was tricky. Indeed, it was, but it was a fun one too. Ah, we have our dear friend Bailey coming through, and he's saying a river, and I'm sorry, it's not the one that I'm looking for. Hello?
1: I am a river?
0: No, I'm sorry, Jameer, not a river.
1: All right.
0: Thanks. Not looking for the river, guys. I know where to find it. However, good morning to our dear friend Miss Angela Murray, and she comes through with a nose. Yes. I sometimes run, but I can't walk. What am I? I am a nose. That one goes to Miss Angela. Stacy was also coming through with a nose. Good morning to our dear friend Chrissy. She was also coming through with a nose too. Bailey, why are you crying over the river? It's not very nice. Crystal was coming through with water and water. I don't know why you said it twice, but we'll take the first water. He's saying, well, that's a new one. Yes, it's not always going to be the one that comes right off the head or right off the bat sometimes. There's always alternatives to every riddle. And more than a few of them will have something similar. But of course, we will not go with the obvious choice or answer. So Crystal was coming through with a clock could have been the answer too. And of course, an alternative answer So yes, keep that in mind, guys. There's always alternatives to every question, every riddle, and everything you choose to do. Once you think it true, though. Sometimes some of it is very funny. And may not be, you know, the serious choice, but it still works.

0: does a man do? What does a man do only once in his lifetime, but women do once a year after they are 29? What does a man do only once in his lifetime, but women do once a year after they are 29? Make an attempt at this one. Hello there.
1: Yeah, Future.
0: Go ahead.
1: Turn 30.
0: That is correct, Jameer.
1: Yeah. Run.
0: Thanks. If you didn't know, now you know. Stacy was coming through with turn 29. I'm sorry, no. It would have been turn 30. And that was coming from Bailey. Bailey would have gotten that one if Jameer wasn't calling all the time and I was still talking to answer the phone. I really need to shut up sometimes. You know what I mean? Bailey would have gotten this one, but that one came through by Jameer. Miss Angela was also coming through with turn 29. And our dear friend Crystal, I don't know if she's listening. Or there may be a delay in the system. Now she comes through with turn 30, but that one was already taken by Jameer. Alright guys, if you don't mind, we will have to be wrapping up now. There's an interview at 10 hours with our dear friend Miss Archer. We had a conversation last week and an interview where we talked about hire purchase. You guys were paying attention to that interview where we talked about hire purchase, the importance of it, and she gave us a lot of tips about it too. So stay tuned, stay locked onto the station, but I think we'll have to cut it here now, guys, if you don't mind. But however, yes, our song selections, we'll just give you a reminder. We have Drupati with Mr. Bisesar, Kanchan and Babla with Maru Maru, Atari Gajraj with Gaina Babu, Kenneth Salik with Radhika, and Andy Singh with Girl from India. So I'd like to tell you guys that we will have to play your songs after the interview. So stay tuned, stay locked onto the station, and don't go anywhere. Thank you all for being a part of Quiz Catch this morning.

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1: It is 10 hours on the clock, guys, and stay tuned, stay locked onto the station because we got a wonderful interview lined up just for you. Yes, we have Miss Archer with us, and she is, of course, from the Department of Consumer Affairs attached to the Ministry of Tourism, Industry, and Commerce. And last week's conversation, we touched on a higher purchase. Yes, we did, of course. Talk about it, higher purchase, and the rights under the Higher Purchase Act. So good morning, Miss Archer. How are you?
2: I'm doing well. Good morning. It's I'm a few days out from my 40th birthday, but wow. I'm rallying.
1: Yes.
2: I will recover.
1: Okay. You see this? We love to hear these things. It's joyous to hear about it. And you're in good health. You're smiling.
2: That is the key.
1: You look beautiful.
2: That is the key.
1: That is it. You know what? Let's get into this interview. So tell us, for the persons that weren't really paying attention last time, what is a higher purchase?
2: Okay, so higher purchasing is an agreement where the consumer obtains goods and pays for them over time through what we call installments, right? So you're in possession of the product, but it is not yours until you've made that final installment. So you are the hiree, the hirer, you have possession of the item. It still belongs to the supplier until you've made that final payment. That is higher purchase.
1: I hope you guys are listening. It's not yours until you've finally paid off for the item. Also, what is the purpose of higher purchase for some of them that don't know much about contracts?
2: Well, the higher purchase agreement is a legally binding document between yourself and the supplier. This document tells you exactly what are the terms you need to follow, what are the terms that they need to follow. If something happens to the product, what kicks in? So this is what the higher purchase agreement is. It should be clear. It should be concise. It should say everything that it... You shouldn't have to read the higher purchase agreement and wonder if something happens, what's going to happen. All of that should be in the agreement. That's the beautiful thing about the higher purchase agreement is that it's clear and the law stipulates things that should be in it.
1: Mm-hmm.
2: Yeah.
1: Indeed. So what are the responsibilities as a consumer? What should we do as the person receiving this item?
2: The first thing we need to do when getting into a higher purchase agreement is read the contract. Not exactly what the contract says, because some of the terms in the contract may not benefit you. Mm-hmm. And that way you'll be able to have a conversation with them to say, you know what, I think I can take my business elsewhere. Mm-hmm. You understand me?
1: Yeah.
2: Do not feel that because you've started a transaction that you're locked in. You're not locked in. You're not locked in until that item is delivered to your home. Now, you could have started a higher purchase agreement, let's say today, and in 2 days they're going to deliver. Mm-hmm. And tomorrow you realize that, you know what, I don't know if I want to make all this payment for the next 3 years. You can go back and end that agreement. You understand? Mm-hmm. So it is important that you are comfortable. And I advocate for women a lot because we do bulk of the shopping. So sometimes as women we're passive and we don't want to speak up for ourselves, but in this situation you should, because it's going to be an installment payment every month for a considerable amount of time, because the item, as I said, is not yours until you've made that final payment.
1: Correct is right. And, you know, if you read in your contract and you realize 2 and 2 ain't making 4.
2: Call it out.
1: Yes.
2: Call it out. Look, I'm telling you, we just be bold and just go on some situations that is very much so necessary.
1: Mm-hmm.
2: But in situations where our hard-earned money is being put to front, we're very quiet.
1: Okay.
2: And I don't understand why. Consumers, you have the power. Because there's legislation that supports your rights. Businesses, you also have the power because there's legislation that supports your responsibilities. If both of us work together, then we'll have a better marketplace. People will be more comfortable shopping. Mm-hmm. And listen, if you're a business person, you're listening to me. If you put the points that are in the legislation in your contract, then you're saving yourself from consumers that are unscrupulous. And I've been doing this for over 15 years. I'm not going to sit here and say, oh, consumers are always right. Because they're not.
1: Mm-hmm.
2: They're not. However, we recognize the importance of providing a safe place for both of them to land. Right. And this is the high purchase bill.
1: Indeed. So besides that, what type of information must be included in this higher purchase agreement?
2: Okay. In your higher purchase agreement, it should have the cash price clearly stated, the higher purchase price also clearly stated, the installments amount, how much ever that is, and when these installments must be paid, and the duration of those installments. These things are key because it will help you, the consumer, to make an informed decision. As I've been saying, for example, you get paid on the 15th and you enter into a hire purchase agreement on the 1st. You have to pay for that agreement on the 1st because that is the date that is agreed upon, that is on the contract. You can't say, well, y'all know I don't get paid on the 1st. No, you went over to the people's store and entered into a contractual agreement with them on that day.
1: Yes.
2: So you have to make good on your payments in order to continue in the agreement.
1: Right. And you can't be big and bad about something that you didn't read about.
2: Rude and wrong.
1: I've seen this happen before because I would usually go down to Courts or Lucky Dollar to like help pay off a bill for my mom or dad. And they're there in the line or sitting on
2: rowing
1: the side.
2: Down.
1: Yes.
2: The agreement clearly states the date the installments need to be paid.
1: Yeah, and I know usually when you can't pay for that date, they add on $100.
2: You have to pay interest.
1: Right.
2: You have to pay. So if you know that you did it on the 2nd and you getting paid on the 22nd for those 20 days, you got to pay the interest. And then you wonder, oh, God, this thing isn't going to finish. You're the person who accrued the interest. So you have to be more reliable with yourself to ensure that you're entering and exiting this agreement with as much calmness as possible.
1: Okay, so let's go to deposits and installment payments, the interest and fees and other charges.
2: Okay, so some of the, in the agreement, you need to take a better look at what is going on in the agreement. Because whilst they are warranties, they're also extended warranties.
1: Mm.
2: So you need to understand what is best suited for you. And also a little trade tip, because I'm not going to sit here and say I've never entered a high purchase agreement, because I have. When my husband and I were married, we didn't have the finances to furnish our first home.
1: Oh.
2: So we entered into several high purchase agreements to make sure that we had all the things available so that we could be comfortable. But one of the things that we learned early on is that you need to put down some money. Don't matter, they said it's no down payment or whatever. If the item is $100,000, save as much as you can. You might be able to save 30, 35. You might be able to save 60. You put that down and then you take the higher purchase on the remaining balance.
1: Right.
2: Guess what happens? It lowers your installments and it lowers the length of time you have to pay back those installments.
1: I hope people heard that.
2: Yes.
1: The more you pay, the less you would have to.
2: Exactly, exactly. Because, look, the higher purchase agreement is there to assist you to get things that are necessary for you to live and whatever. You may need, for example, you're a student and you may need a laptop. Because currently I'm studying and I need a new laptop. I will now do the investigation to see which laptop best suits me because I may not have the $100,000 right now. I have some money I could put down on it. Then I can hire the other remaining balance. It helps you to get things, to furnish your home, to buy items without having to spend all of that money up front. Mm-hmm. But you need to think about how you're going to manage those payments throughout the length of the time. Mm-hmm. Because life happens.
1: Yeah. And I really admire people that save up so much that they actually cover 2 months or 3 months in advance to how much they're going to pay.
2: Exactly.
1: Life
2: happens. Mm-hmm. And if you get a windfall, let's say, for example, Cousin Babsy send you $200,
1: mm-hmm.
2: put it down on it. So give yourself a cushion, that in case. One of the things also you need to know is that if you pay off the installments before the end of the contract, you get a 5% rebate under the legislation.
1: You hear that?
2: So if you pay off before, let's say your period is 24 months and you pay off in 12, you get a 5% rebate. So their terms of the legislate the high purchase act that benefit you. You just need to be able to use the system accordingly.
1: Indeed. So tell us now, what is the right to receive a copy of that agreement? The right to receive that copy.
2: Now, that is important because you remember, as I've been saying, you're not the owner of the item until the final payment is made. So you have the document, you have the legislation, you have the contract in hand. You know exactly what you're supposed to pay, when you're supposed to pay. If, for example, something happens to the product when it's in your possession, in the legislation, in the contract, it will say to you how to go about getting redress. What I need to do to ensure that if something happens to this product, the business knows, they come collect it, they fix it, or whatever. Or do I need to take it back myself? Mm-hmm. Do I need to talk to them and let them send a technician? You understand me?
1: Right.
2: Don't let your cousin Travis, who is a repairman, open the people thing and try to fix it. You can't fix it, you close it back, and then tell your car company. No. You voided your warranty.
1: Right.
2: Because you've opened the item that is not yours. In Guyanese terms, it's not you thing until the final payment is made. So that is covered in the agreement.
1: Right. So what is the importance, or how is it very important to keep your receipts and your payment records?
2: Now, this is a hill I'm prepared to die on. Guyanese consumers, your receipt is your only proof of purchase. It is imperative that you keep it. Because you might be saying that you pay in August and you ain't pay in August. And then when the people send you the notice of repossession, you going on. But you didn't keep the receipt. So now you have no evidence to support your August payment. Oh, but I paid through MMG. No. That's not the receipt. That's not the receipt. You pay through MMG, that's fine. Go in to the place. Tell them I'd like to have a copy of my receipt. You understand me?
1: Mm-hmm.
2: So that you can have it. So you have peace of mind. Sometimes you're paying and you feel like you're paying so long. And when you look about yourself, you're not. You got a long more ways to go. But you didn't keep the receipt.
1: Right.
2: You didn't keep the receipt. And then you feel, oh my God, the people doing the most. No, actually they're not. You're the person who needed to make sure you were on top of things.
1: Right. All right. Now this one here. Termination of a higher purchase agreement. Tell us about that one.
2: Yes. So there are a couple of ways at which you can terminate an agreement. For example, like I said, you went home. You realize, you know what? I should not have bought. Or you're changing over your appliances. You started off with white. Nobody wants white now. Everybody wants stainless steel.
1: Gray. Looking, yeah.
2: Ah. So now you decide, let's start updating these appliances. And you bought a black. And now you're buying the silver. And then when you reach home, you realize, these too far apart. So you have 7 days with which to return that item to the supplier. So you return it, you take back all the things, return it to them, and then they can take up to a 10% restocking fee.
1: Mm.
2: However, another way that you don't want responsibility for this product, before the final installment, you can terminate the contract. So if, let's say, everybody get a visa and they're going to foreign for good, and you 6 months ago bought a new washer and dryer. You don't want to have that payment on your conscience, right?
1: Mm-hmm.
2: So you can terminate the agreement. You send a letter of termination to the supplier and take the items back. Pay up all your installments, and if they have any damages to it, you pay those damages too. And you've severed your agreement. It does not stop you from getting other agreements. It's just that I can't pay for this one.
1: Mm-hmm.
2: You suddenly realize that your child needs to go to private school. You need to send use that money to do something else. So these are the legislation gives you those two options.
1: Like you said, life happens.
2: Life happens.
1: Indeed. So tell us, what is the role of the Department of Consumer Affairs?
2: So the Department of Consumer Affairs, our role is to basically educate consumers on their rights and responsibilities. So that if you buy a product or you've accessed a service, you know what those rights are as pertains to that. We do that on the two legislations, the High Purchase Act of 2022 and the Consumer Affairs Act of 2011. The Consumer Affairs Act is more broad. While the Higher Purchase Act specifically talks about higher purchase, the Consumer Affairs Act talks about the product and services. So it talks about warranties. It talks about defective goods. It talks about what happens if you purchase an item and something goes wrong with it, who's responsible. It lets you know that signs in store that says goods are not returnable or refundable are illegal. That is what the Consumer Affairs Act talks about. Now, I want to talk about that at some point in our conversation, probably during the end of the holiday, by the holiday time, because then it's when consumers in Guyana get giddy.
1: Right.
2: You understand me?
1: I get fat.
2: Yes. So we need to have a serious conversation so that we can go into 2027 debt-free as possible.
1: Indeed.
2: So those are the things that we do at the Department of Consumer Affairs. We want to invite you to visit our Facebook page. I have a new assistant now. She's doing TikTok because at my big age, I don't want to have to deal with TikTok. Yeah. So you can go on TikTok. It's the Department of Consumer Affairs Guyana for TikTok and the Facebook page, and get tips about your rights and responsibilities.
1: I see. All right, guys, you just heard ways that you can seek assistance via TikTok. And I know people like things that are entertaining and fun for them. And everybody uses TikTok now. So you've just heard from our dear friend, Ms. Archie, there from the Department of Consumer Affairs with the Ministry of Tourism, Industry and Commerce about higher purchase, consumer rights, and the Higher Purchase Act. I hope you guys have been listening, because when Christmas comes, we do not want you to be in deep debt for the new year ahead. So stay tuned, stay locked on to the station, and thank you so much, Miss Archer. We do appreciate you every time you come.
2: It was such a pleasure being here again.
1: Yes, we always take it as a privilege. Thank you for coming here on, you know, a lovely, lovely Tuesday morning. So stay tuned, guys, and don't go anywhere. 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
1: Come on, Tessa.
0: Then I was 19 on the clock. And I trust that you guys stayed for that wonderful conversation interview that we had with Miss Archer. They're from the Consumer Affairs Department and, of course, under the Ministry of Tourism, Industry and Commerce. Know your rights as a consumer. I know you guys have, you know, your list already set and writing down for Christmas, but you should know your rights as a consumer and what the person you're buying the item from should and shouldn't do so that you don't leave yourself in a hole.

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0: What's up, everybody? Welcome down to Real Talk for today, Tuesday, the 6th day of October 2026. So glad you could join us. We are linked with Vibes 100.1 Vibes FM. Thank you so much for coming through. And of course, we've got a very interesting topic lined up for you today. I'm Tara Lynn Harris. I am joined by Kieran Moria and the lovely Fuchsia Lonk. Welcome to you both. We're going to get into our topic in just a bit, but we're glad that you guys could come through. Kieran, how are you today?
1: Yeah, doing awesome. It's Tuesday, September 6th. It's still Teachers Week, you guys. Yeah, still make the time to ensure that you give your teachers, well, the teachers of your learners.
0: The teachers of your children.
1: I should say. Yeah. Okay. Yeah. There you go. So the teachers of your children.
0: Okay. All right.
1: Ensure that you give them a present or two. I know yesterday was officially Teachers Day.
0: It was.
1: So they celebrated, and the teachers are continuing to celebrate all week long. I believe last week, I know somebody came through on WhatsApp saying that the teachers were celebrating last Friday. So they were given the option of choosing between last Friday and this Friday coming, on the day that they'll prefer to, you know, go out and celebrate. So some teachers decided that they were going to choose last Friday to go out and celebrate, and, you know, it would be a no school day. Mm-hmm. And so some of them will be going out this coming Friday to celebrate. But we're continuing to celebrate with them and continuing to celebrate them as we observe this great time, teachers, you know, as we continue to celebrate teachers and mm-hmm. Teachers Week as well.
0: Absolutely. Fuchsia is also in. How are you today, girl?
2: I'm doing great. It is a tantalizing Tuesday.
0: All right then.
2: Yes, Miss Dolly came through this morning when I started the show, my mid-morning delight, and she was like, it's a tantalizing Tuesday. So I've been sticking with it ever since.
0: I love the sound of it.
1: Tantalizing. Dun, dun, dun, dun, dun, dun, dun, dun, dun, dun, dun, dun.
0: There's a song for it. Okay. All right. Well, here we go. We're going to jump right into our topic. But before we do it, Kieran, are you ready for your countdown?
1: Yeah, right ahead. Right on. Right
0: I
1: on,
0: like
1: right
0: the
1: on.
0: Yeah, though, because the yeah sound like, are we doing that today?
1: We are.
2: Okay. We rely on Kieran.
0: There we go.
2: Yeah.
0: All right. Here we go. We're gonna bring the, what do you call it? Your theme, your countdown theme. Here it goes.

0: Christmas countdown. How many days to Christmas?
1: Well, my beautiful people, it is. You won't believe. It is. You won't believe. You would not.
2: I feel like I won't believe in truth.
1: It is 79 days to. Fuchsia, I gotta remix the song. I can't say drink because we aren't promoting drinking. So it's spend out your money, then vex with yourself.
2: No. Absolutely. That's what we're not doing this year.
1: Spend out your money, then vex with yourself.
2: That's what we're not doing this year. Yeah.
1: So we gotta wait until the weekend to sing that song. A special auntie came through with her jingle. Mm-hmm. Yeah. She is like, drink out your money, but we aren't promoting drinking.
3: Yes, no.
1: So, and even if you're drinking, no underage.
3: Shop
1: drinking,
3: out your money,
1: right?
3: And vex with yourself.
1: Good. Shop out your money, spend out your money, then vex with yourself.
2: You know what? We should do, like a feature program or something on that. Because I feel like this, okay, let me say less. Y'all don't spend out y'all money this year. Plan from now what you're going
1: to
2: do
1: so
2: that when
1: 2027
2: comes, you don't have to be crying.
1: If I decide to spend out my money, that's my business. I can spend it out.
2: Right. Well, then keep it your business. Don't come by me. You know what I mean? And then we talk about how hard or soft the guavas are.
1: No. The thing is,
2: I like guavas, right?
1: We are a community. The thing is, if I spend out my money, I could always rely on...
2: Oh, we're a community.
1: We can always rely
2: you
1: on
2: see
1: you
2: that?
1: To
2: you
1: some
2: see
1: other
2: that?
1: Stuff. Like,
2: you
1: I'm
2: see
1: gonna
2: that?
1: Say, okay, good. I ain't get no money. Let me a 5,000.
3: Higher purchase.
2: You see, you had that conversation earlier.
3: Yes, I did.
2: Yeah. All right. Well, we're jumping right into our topic today. We're not talking about Christmas shopping and how satisfied you'll be with your decisions this Christmas. We might make that a topic, but not today. Today, we're talking about something a little bit more somber. Are you ready? Y'all know me?
1: If I'm somber.
2: Okay. All right, here we go. In a eulogy, should the deceased be remembered for the good, bad, and in between, or should we focus on their best qualities only? Feels like this topic is pointing at something in particular, but we'll get there. We are live on Facebook at NCN Guyana. You can reach out to us by giving us a call. That number is 227-1899, and you can reach out to us on WhatsApp. That number is 624-4805. Yeah. All right. We've already got some calls coming through, but let's get into it. In a eulogy, should the deceased be remembered for the good, bad, and in between, or should we focus on their best qualities? What do you think?
1: When you go to a funeral, what is mostly highlighted? Do you ever talking about stuff about the people? They don't really do that.
2: I feel like if you have, if it's in a church or wherever it is, and you have persons maybe going to the front or going up on the stage, and they might have a mic, you'll hear the good things there. If you hear bad things, it will be somebody in a corner saying something that they can't hold anymore. Mm-hmm. And because I went to a funeral recently, and there was somebody in a corner saying some things, and I
1: in
2: was like,
1: corner.
2: wait, yeah. people say these things, mm-hmm. and so if that person were going up to the front and taking the mic and addressing the gathering, I don't know if they would say all those things.
3: They're carrying on their own eulogy in the corner for that person.
2: You're getting a little backstory that, you know.
3: Yeah. But to highlight this, in a eulogy, should the deceased be remembered? Pause. Okay. Remembered. When you're remembering somebody, of course you remember the good qualities of that person, of course. You don't try to highlight the bad unless you're trying to make a joke. Some people would do that. I remember going to a funeral where this lady's husband died, and she listed out all of their hard and bad times together. Yeah, that was her way of doing it. And people found it very, interesting. Mm-hmm. And some of them were against it. They were angry at her for saying all these things. But that is how she felt. She just lost her husband. But she was telling them the story of his life. So that is both good and bad, up and down. So it depends on how you put it over. You want to be blunt and say, oh, he used to thief, he did this, or so forth. Mm-hmm. He had some miscomings, and then,
2: Misgivings.
3: Misgivings.
2: Yeah.
3: Yes.
2: All right. Mm-hmm. Kieran, what's your take?
1: I believe that time and place is everything. Time and place, people. A lot of people don't know time and place.
2: All right, talk about that.
1: When you go to a funeral, you have to realize, well, before you actually come to that realization, mm-hmm. you have to take into account that we're all humans, and to err is human, to forgive is divine, and we all have our flaws, we all make mistakes. So when you're presenting that eulogy, as the person given the task to do the eulogy or present it, you have to ensure that you are giving a good account of the person's life, how they would have lived and all of that. The only way I would agree that you mention something bad, if it actually overpowers everything else that they would have done in their lives, their life.
2: Can you give an example? That.
1: For example, if this person was a thief, mm-hmm. right? I know Fisha mentioned, like, if it's something funny, but if this person was a thief and they were known for stealing, then this is something that you have to at least point out in the eulogy. But given the fact that, okay,
2: you have to point
1: by
2: it out.
1: This person was a thief, but that doesn't mean that, you know, he wasn't a good person. Like, everybody probably knew him or her for stealing, but there were still some good qualities there. But every human makes mistakes, and at the funeral, that's not the time or the place to pinpoint or highlight all of the negatives, right? Regardless of how that person died or how that person left or how the relationship went, if it went in a bad way or so on.
2: Yeah, I hear what you're saying, but I think there's something to be said about how you say what you want to say.
3: Right.
2: And I think in the example that you gave, if this person was known for a particular trait that might be deemed negative, you want to make sure that you're capturing it in a way that still preserves that person's dignity. And if there's no dignity to be preserved, then maybe we shouldn't do a funeral service. You know what I mean? Like, if there's nothing good to say, I mean, remember, the funeral service is for those who are grieving this person that has gone.
1: Yeah.
2: Right. And so there might be some people who didn't know that he was doing some things under the table. Right. Mm-hmm. Or there might be some people who, you know, they don't quite agree with this being framed in this way. He may have been, or she may have been, doing some things in a particular environment, let's say at their workplace or in their professional life or in a certain aspect of their life. But their family members might not be aware of that and might be offended by what is being said. Or this person might have been known in their professional environment in a certain way, very well respected, but then their family life was a bit rocky. So I think in a situation like that, because any and everybody is going to come to this occasion or to this event, you might be giving more information than this person needs to know. And so they have an idea of this person in their mind, and they're now coming to say their last respects or give their last respects. Okay. And now they're learning about all of this dirt that was under the carpet. And really, what is the benefit of that? Is it somebody trying to feel like, okay, I finally get to say what I wanted to say a long time, and now that they're gone and they're not here to defend themselves, now I get to air those concerns, mm-hmm. right? So I think it's a bit of a tricky one.
1: Well, when you go to a funeral, or let's say the family members decide on who is going to do the eulogy, I think this is something that is done as a collective or as a group. Mm-hmm. Everybody comes together and they chime in. They give a few words of what their account of the person's life. So they would share, okay, make sure you include this about him or her. Mm. Make sure you include that. And probably, you know, a little on his bad side for those mm-hmm. who might have seen that side. Because, like, for everybody, you are known for something good to somebody and something bad to somebody.
2: Right.
1: People look at you from different angles.
2: Right. But I think in terms of preserving that person's dignity, you can also do that in a tactful way. For some people, they might think, well, you do what you do and this we get for it. Mm-hmm. Would that person, even though they're not here anymore, would they want this particular thing to be said about them, or would they want that to be said in this way? You know, he was a thief. We could say that a little differently.
1: I know he used to steal sometimes, but that didn't exempt him from being a good person. He was still the most lovable person at home. He cared for his family members. Those types of things. And it brings or makes room for forgiveness. People who have held grudges against him or her, they might feel a bit sympathetic just because they are now hearing of the good side of this person.
2: Yeah.
3: And I know I had a thought just now. I know that is why people take time, you know, when they know they're going to die, if they're sick, and they're like...
2: Make amends.
3: Not only that, they'd be like, I want you to read my eulogy. I want my niece, I want the granny or my wife to read my eulogy. Yes, when I die.
2: And I get that because maybe they are confident that this person will... handle this moment with care, with tact, you know, and represent them well. I don't know. It's a tough one. All right, let's take this caller. Good morning.
4: Hi.
2: Hi, good morning.
3: Good morning.
4: 4-3. I know we're still celebrating World Teachers Day. We're doing Kong Long to Christmas. We're observing Cancer Awareness Month. Let us not forget, today is the 50th year of the Cubano Flight 455 disaster, that 11 Guyanese had died.
1: Yeah.
2: Yeah, thank you for that.
4: 50 years. Going back to the topic, in short, I think I always heard people saying, or I grew up hearing this, they say, don't speak ill of the dead. You know, so I leave it as that.
2: Yeah.
4: You know? And let me give somebody a chance.
2: Thank you so much for that. All right, 11 hours 15. In a eulogy, should the deceased be remembered for the good, bad, and in between, or should we focus on their best qualities only? And I think that's something that, you know, is at the back of our minds if you've ever heard that statement, that phrase, that saying before. I am not quite sure where that comes from. It might be some superstition in it, you know. It might just be, you know, this person has passed on and you could say anything. You could have your own intentions. You could be creating a whole story about this person and they're not here to defend themselves, right? So I think there's a lot behind that. But I think for many of us, maybe we've heard it. Maybe we've heard people say it. Maybe we've heard of it, right? And this person has now passed on. You give them that respect. Let's take this caller. Good morning. Good morning.
5: Hi, good morning, Tani. I'm your panel.
2: Hi.
3: Good
1: morning. Good morning, teacher.
3: Hello.
2: Yes.
5: Hi.
2: How are you?
5: Yeah, I'm okay.
2: Good, good. All right, what do you think about our topic?
5: The topic is that, repeat again.
2: So we're talking about a eulogy, where we're talking about the person's life, who they were at the funeral. And we want to know if at that moment, are we remembering everything about them, good, bad, in between, however however it fell, we take it as it was, or are we just focusing on their best qualities?
5: I think that people should focus on the best quality.
2: Why do you say that?
5: Yes, because you don't want to bring up these things. These things don't happen. Just, you know, and even if that person's still alive, think about anybody with them, the good thing about them. I think in that way. I don't think about people, the bad things they do, you know. I just think about the good things that they do.
2: Yeah.
5: Yeah.
2: Oh.
5: And I think it's a good thing to remember the good of a person and put the bad behind. If you want to talk it secret with whoever you want to, but not in a public on that funeral day. You know, yes.
2: All right.
5: So that's what I think.
2: Yeah.
5: Yeah.
2: All right. Thank you for that.
5: Good. Yeah.
2: Very good. 11 hours 17. In a eulogy, should the deceased be remembered for the good, bad, and in between, or should we focus on their best qualities only? What do you think about her contribution?
3: really good, because that's what most people tend to do. They tend to tell you about the good that this person have done, so that, you know, it's a clear conscience. I know most people, if the deceased doesn't get to write their own eulogy, the family members would do that. And they would be a wrong family, and if they remember something, they write it in as they go along. They tell the story. But that's another thing. Stick to the script. Stick to the script. Do not go, you know, poking your nose in other stuff, saying things, and got people side-eyeing you and telling you to be quiet because you're saying something that they know they don't, it shouldn't be out there because this person is deceased now. Stick to the script. You're telling a good story. Stay to it. Don't run off and be like, but you know, she never gave me back the $5,000. You know, right? That's how some people are.
2: Yeah.
3: You shouldn't take your grievances and your sorrows there to say these things about the deceased. Yeah.
2: All right, Kieran, any thoughts?
1: I believe that a eulogy should give the best account of that person's
2: life. When you say
1: life.
2: The best, what do you mean?
1: And when I say the best, I actually mean it should have a little bit of everything. You should touch on everything. And that entails the good, the bad, in between. However, if
2: the best means capturing them,
1: but capturing it in a good way, like you mentioned, you have to be very tactful in how you put over things. Like you might say, this person used to do this, but this didn't make them a bad person, or that doesn't make that person a terrible person because they did that. You also qualify it with other things that were good. So ensure that you're putting a bit of everything, because the thing is, like I mentioned earlier, we are perceived differently from different people, and so they don't want to know that they're going to a funeral and they're only hearing all of the good things that a person would have done. What about the times when they fell short and they did this stuff? We have to give an account of it, but also know how to put it over to people. And that's, of course, with all the members of or family members agreeing that this is how they want to present the eulogy to the public, the people that are going to be there at the funeral. But if this is something that they're saying, well, no, I don't think this represents my sister, my brother, my aunt or uncle or whomever, well, then no, we aren't going to put it. The only how I believe that it might be like a straightforward, rocky eulogy, it has all the bad, all the good, and it doesn't like carry substance, is if that person that is now dead, they wrote it themselves. And they decide that, okay, I want this person. This is my eulogy. I already wrote it probably a few days. I knew I was going to pass away, and I'm going to give it to this person to read it. You know? So in that case, I believe also that don't speak ill of the dead is a superstition. And my reason for saying that is because the dead has no power. And even if you speak good or bad, the dead can't do anything to you. My pastor would often tell me that you shouldn't be afraid of the dead, you should be afraid of the living. People still hold on to that, though, not speaking ill of the dead, because they believe that, okay, if they speak bad about that person might come back to haunt them, but that's not necessarily true. But I still believe that you should hold on to what you believe. If you believe that you shouldn't speak ill of the dead, that's a good thing, actually. Because why are you speaking ill of the dead? Why are you holding on to those grudges?
2: I guess the overarching question for me coming out of this is, what are you hoping to accomplish?
3: Right.
2: Now, the definition of a eulogy is a formal speech or piece of writing that offers high praise to a person, most commonly delivered to honor that person who has passed. So if you, the same $5,000 that they owe you, what are you attempting to accomplish by letting people know that they owed you that $5,000?
3: Right.
2: You know what I mean? Mm-hmm. And the thing is, do you want people to focus on that? Maybe they didn't get the $5,000 to give you back. But do you want people to focus on that and not all of the amazing things that they used their time on earth to do? So I think it's about focusing on what is it that we hope to accomplish with this eulogy? And again, this formal gathering, this funeral or whatever ceremony is organized to honor this person, is for the people who remain. That person has already gone. So they are not hearing this praise that is being sung about them. But it's also a great moment that can be used as a tool, a teaching tool. Hey, this person lived a certain way. We could do that too. We could take a couple pages from their book. So I think it's about what you want to accomplish through it. Let's take this caller. Good morning.
6: Good morning, Sarah.
2: Hey, Jameer.
3: Hello.
6: Good morning, Fuchsia, Kiva, and Moria.
1: Hey, Jameer.
6: Yeah.
2: What's up?
6: Big up to the teachers. Teachers. I hope everybody make all the students that make the teacher proud.
2: Mm-hmm.
6: Within this week here.
1: Yeah.
6: Yeah, make them proud somehow, a little bit anyhow. Make them proud.
2: Okay. All right, yeah. Jameer. So we're talking about funerals today, and we're asking in that eulogy, right, when you're talking about who this person was, what they did during their life, should we focus on their good qualities, or we're talking about everything?
6: Yeah, man, to me, all of the above.
2: All of the above?
6: Yes.
2: All right, why do you say that?
6: Because that person can't do me nothing, man.
2: Well,
6: but some people, yeah, they're asking a question just now, why the trend, what they're trying to accomplish.
2: Mm-hmm.
6: Some people don't just want to set a bad influence on the family. Mm-hmm. That's why they keep talking about the 5,000
2: mm-hmm.
6: or the by school that they never
2: mm-hmm.
6: return.
2: Mm-hmm.
6: You know, it's a bad influence that would set any family like them.
2: Mm-hmm.
6: Must be only the yeah. I could think about.
2: Yeah.
6: Mm-hmm. But yes, I respect the dead still, because I still go to my father's grave and mm-hmm. clean it and paint it.
2: Yeah.
6: Mm. Thankful for the door that they opened for me.
1: Yeah.
6: So I could go through it. Yeah.
2: Yeah. That's all good, right. Jameer. Thank you for that.
3: Thanks.
6: Yeah.
2: All right. 11:25. We've got a comment coming through on WhatsApp, I believe. This person, let's get to it. This person says, good morning. My contribution to the topic. I agree with Kieran. Okay, so me and my neighbor were talking about the same thing. I think we should be it should be a little bit of everything. Last Saturday at a funeral, one was sharing a bit of the bad, and it was a lot of laughter because the person was a jovial person. Have a blessed day. All right, we'll get back to that. Let's take this caller. Good morning.
7: Morning.
2: Hi, good morning.
1: Good morning.
7: Good morning.
1: Hey,
3: Mr. George.
7: Hey. You run. Mm-hmm. Thank God for you. Christmas is a body that's next. Before I bring the point, we have come to the point.
2: Go ahead.
7: Christmas is a body that's next. You spend all you do. But the good thing about it, you make me start planning for Christmas.
1: Oh, nice.
7: You can't wait me to be. You wait for time, really. Our plan is that even January, I still got something left back.
2: Correct.
1: That's good. That's
2: correct.
1: Good way to go.
7: Good. Concerning the topic,
2: mm-hmm.
7: no, I went to a funeral. I think both should. This guy that died, his brother was a pastor.
2: Mm-hmm.
7: So he did the eulogy, but he did it in a way that people would see the wrong side,
2: mm-hmm.
7: the good side. Good thing about it, that he has made a turn before he died.
2: Mm-hmm.
7: He was like moving from women to women, you know, and using his way. His body used to talk to him, okay?
2: Mm-hmm.
7: See my years apart.
2: Mm-hmm.
7: Eventually, he accepted his brother's sign and decided to change his way of life and time.
2: Yeah.
7: And he repented. So I think it's good and bad. Mm-hmm. He mentioned that in the eulogy, and he's now saying that his brother has died at a saved forest.
2: Mm-hmm.
7: So I think it's good eulogy. Mentioned the bad thing with him,
2: mm-hmm.
7: and mentioned to change his ways before he died.
2: Yeah.
7: So I think both, I will go with it.
2: Mm-hmm. All right, Mr. George, appreciate that.
1: Yeah.
7: You're welcome.
2: Yeah. All right. 11:27. Good to hear about your early plans for Christmas. This is why we're counting down. All right. Christmas is not a surprise. It comes up on December 25. So you can plan from early. And on that point, I thought it was a good point. But again, for me, it comes back to intention, because as a pastor, his brother, I think may have been able to handle the details of his brother's life with care to achieve a certain result, right? He's not just listing the bad qualities of this brother, who in a very different situation, it could be a begrudged sibling who's like, now you're gone, you can't say nothing for yourself. I'm going to list everything we do that it vexed for long now.
3: Yeah.
2: Right? So I think it's about the intention behind it. And I think if somebody is coming to, and again, coming back to the definition of a eulogy, you want people to go away with a certain image of this person in their minds.
1: Yep.
2: Everybody has their things, right? The things that they might have done, you might have been ticked off by them, whatever. But there's something that this person also brought to the world. And that's the thing that we want to remember.
3: Yeah.
2: For somebody who had a great experience with them, okay, they had some bad qualities or whatever it was, but they remember them well,
3: right?
2: And you don't want to have that person's image or reputation diminished.
3: Right.
2: And that person is now going away thinking, oh, I thought they were such a great person.
3: Yeah.
2: And they might have been.
3: Yeah. I mean, for this one, the example that he gave, confession is good for the soul.
2: Mm-hmm.
3: Somebody might have taken our eulogy as a testimony.
2: Mm.
3: Yeah. To be like, oh, they're probably in the same predicament.
2: Mm-hmm.
3: They want a way out. And in that eulogy in time, they found the strength or the faith to say, hey, this is not the life I want to live. Or have someone say this at my funeral as well.
2: Yeah.
3: Because as much as you're hearing it at someone's own, you don't want it to be repeated in yours.
2: Yeah.
3: Yeah.
2: That's so good.
1: Yeah. Your eulogy should be balanced. It should be balanced. It should have a little bit of everything so that, you know, a person can go away saying, oh, they mentioned all the good things about this person and this person was this type of person to me. This person did this and this person did that.
2: Mm-hmm.
1: It should be, you should have a balance in the eulogy. It shouldn't be people going away saying all strange things about the person when they leave. When they leave, they should go, if they came to the funeral and they were holding a grudge or they were feeling heavy hearted because of what this person did to them, they are okay now knowing that, okay, they highlighted a few points that made me feel free now.
3: Right.
1: Especially for those persons who would have, you know, not forgiven the person that passed. Because sometimes people go to funerals and they are still hurting. They're still feeling the pain of what this person said to them or did to them. So they want to know that when they go to the funeral, you are presenting this eulogy in a fair way so that, you know, it highlights who this person was. And a lot of people, when they, well, I don't know what they're thinking when they leave or what happens after death, but for people who know that they are going to die or people that knew that they were going to die, their request would usually be to, you know, ensure that everything goes well and people aren't fighting or people aren't bickering. They want to leave, you know, in peace and ensuring that everybody is happy. So it doesn't matter who this person was. They don't hold grudges against people anymore because they realize, you know what, my time is limited on earth and all I have to do now is ensure I have a peaceful transition. So when the other people that are hurting goes to the funeral, they would want to know that, you know what, okay, let me hear what they are going to say, and I hope that they are presenting this person to the public in a fair manner so that I could also feel at ease.
3: Yeah,
2: I take that.
3: And another thing to note, guys, speaking at a funeral is very different from a eulogy, but a lot of people tend to write their own story of people. So in other words, if let's say you're, I know I saw this one time a very long time ago where we were at a funeral and this family member came up, went in a corner, but in the corner there were family members there, younger ones, younger than her, and she started to spew secrets about this person, telling them how, no, grandfather is not my father, and mommy did this and whatnot. In that sense, there's a difference between a eulogy and someone standing up to speak to say something good about you.
2: Hmm.
3: And people tend to write their own story. It goes on and on and on.
2: Hmm.
1: Yeah, that note of tributes, though.
3: Mm-hmm.
1: You know, when you're going up to give a tribute, some people don't have time and place when it comes to that at all, right. Like, they want to empty their stomach when they go there.
3: Mm-hmm.
1: So they might go up and they might say, you know what, Jarji was a nice man, I get it, and was not. Especially if the tributes are done after the eulogy.
3: Mm-hmm.
1: They might want to confront the family members and say, you know what, although y'all wrote so many nice things about Mr. Ford or whoever the person that died is, he still had some bad qualities. He owed me this amount of money or this, mm-hmm. or this, whatever. So I guess since we're on a note of funerals, like tributes as well, like you should have time and place.
3: Right.
1: And if you want to highlight the bad qualities about the person that passed away,
3: mm-hmm.
1: you should also be very delicate mm-hmm. in how you're handling that matter. Because when people go to funerals, especially, well, for family members, it is a chance or a time where they honor the person's memory. Mm-hmm. They also reflect and remember the person's life. And they are grieving. They're hurting because death is not an easy thing.
3: Mm-hmm.
1: When you go to a funeral, you might see family members. They might be laughing. They might be having fun. They might look as if all is well. They have to take it all in at that moment. And some people don't actually grieve then. Mm-hmm. They might grieve after.
3: Yeah.
1: So you have to be very careful what you're saying, how you're saying what you're saying.
3: Yeah. Mm. Something else to note, though, guys. In eulogies, that is where you hear the most secrets about a family member, about the family of itself,

0: I'm thinking specifically about the eulogy, because a lot of things can happen at a funeral or during that period of grief or bereavement. And, you know, you talked, Fuchsia, about secrets in particular. Is the eulogy the moment to reveal these things? I don't know. I don't know. Because we could have a family meeting. We could do, you know, a sit down after this entire period and talk about, you know, the things that we quote unquote need to know. And remember, a funeral is something that is public, right? In the sense that you'll have people from near and far who will come. Somebody who might have known this person 20 years ago, 50 years ago. Somebody who just met them, just worked with them. And so the what is included in the eulogy, and I think it's a very interesting topic, you have to be delicate about what's included and then how it's framed. If this is, and the person who is doing it is also important, because if this person is someone who has a particular intention, then, you know, is that person being framed or remembered in, like you said, Kieran, a balanced way, right? Or is this person just using that opportunity to, you know?
1: Yeah.
2: I believe.
1: And when you started, you said it all depends on the intention of that person reading.
0: Right.
1: Right. Like I said, if there's a eulogy, stick to the script. If this person provided you with a eulogy, stick to the script. Yeah. You don't go off script and telling people about their business that you now know that your mother is actually your auntie. And, you know, the other memories
0: But here's the thing. People are people. And some people will say...
2: Yeah. I'll flip the script because...
0: Some people will say, you know, I know what's written here. Yeah. I know what we agreed on. But this is how I feel. And this is how I feel about it.
2: Not in that case for me, though. Like, in terms of the person writing the eulogy before they pass away, I might change a few things in how it's written. I mean, I mightn't change the message so that the people don't get the essence of that message.
1: Listen.
2: But I might do a few tweaks just so that it comes off the right way. No. But one thing I want to talk about. One thing I want to talk about when it comes to.
1: If it's missing a full stop, I'll put it in. That's the most I would do.
2: One thing I want to talk about, though, when it comes to the eulogy, I know you mentioned, you know, if it's the right place for people to highlight a few things about the person or bad things or whatever.
0: Air their grievances.
2: Right. But the thing is, some family members take into account that they are going to be all types of people at the funeral. And there might be his colleagues. There might be, you know, his family that is known. His family that isn't known.
1: So they have to ensure that no disaster
2: doesn't occur at the funeral. So they have to put a mixture of things in that eulogy so it feels balanced. Hence, people use that time to you know, make those comments or put whatever they put in the eulogy.
0: Listen, if you're coming to a funeral for closure because that person said or did something or didn't say or didn't do something that you were expecting, I don't know if the eulogy is the type of closure that you need. Right? You might have to, you know, I'm just saying. But I do take that point about balance.
1: Yeah.
0: Let's take this caller. Good morning. Oh, all right. 227-1899. You can also reach us on WhatsApp, 624-4805. Cordell is in. He says, good morning. Hope all is well with you wonderful people. He says, eulogy comes from the Greek word eulogia, which means high praise or good speech of someone or a good word. So with this background, a eulogy should be a good speech about an individual's life. However, because none of us is perfect and would have flaws, some of it can be highlighted, not in a bad sense, but to lighten the mourner's burdens at that moment.
2: Yeah.
0: And remember, it's not what is being said, but how it's being said. That's from Cordell. Thanks for coming through. And I think this ties in with our last comment on WhatsApp, where she was saying, you know, she was at a funeral service and there was a bit of the bad, a bit of the bad, and it was a lot of laughter. Right. So, you know, somebody might have had their ways about them, their peculiarities. She said that person was jovial. Right. So you add a bit of humor into it, but it's not focusing on the fact that this person was horrible. They did this, this and this, and they were really not the best person. But now we're here. And so, OK,

0: Yeah, a sprinkle of salt in there.
1: I love a good storyteller.
2: Okay.
1: I love a good storyteller. Because a eulogy, growing up, I know it's basically the story of this person's life.
2: Yeah.
1: And most people would highlight the good, which is okay. And then they would put a bit of bad in here and there, or the things, if they had a divorce, what happened, and stuff like that. Mm-hmm. I understood that. Mm-hmm. It's just now for the person to tell this story in such a way that somebody can find some sort of closure, mm-hmm. a way to move forward, because they could be grieving. Mm-hmm. They could be hurting. They could be in so much pain. They don't want to hear that the mother was a this and the mother was a that if they weren't the ones asked to read the eulogy.
0: Mm. Yeah. It's the family's decision, though. I came across a post a few weeks ago. It wasn't a Guyanese who made the post, but it was, you know, in connection with a funeral. Actually, somebody passed away. So it was a girl that passed away. Was it? No, it was a boy that passed away. He, at the age of probably 14, thereabout, he wanted to be a girl. So he started dressing like a girl and stuff like that. You know, he died probably at around 23. And so the parents, they made a decision when he died to dress him up as a man, because they said they brought him into the world as a male, and this is how they want to lay him to rest. So even in that note, on that note, the family has to make the decision what they want, or how they want the funeral to go along. So I'm guessing the same can go for a eulogy as well.
2: I'm glad you brought that point up, because I wanted to ask this earlier. How far does honoring that person's wishes go? Because of course that person is no longer here. They're not here to see that you pick the color that they would want and, you know, do things the way they would want. But I know that for many persons, you know, in honoring that person, they are very often keen to honor what that person would have wanted or what they think they would have wanted. And so specifically with this, and I know we've been talking recently about persons writing their own story, how far does that go? Give it some thought. Let's take this caller. Good morning. Oh, all right. Mohani is in on Facebook. She says, good morning, happy Tuesday everyone. Tarlin Harris, Mr. Kieran, and co-host, it's Fuchsia. She says a eulogy should be about the deceased person and how they lived their lives matters, but not to dwell on how they make you feel. Simple and sweet. Let's take this caller. Good morning. Good morning. Hello? Hi, good morning.
0: Good morning.
3: A little topic, though I was listening, but I would like to understand which of which day Veranda is coming.
2: Okay.
3: I know Tuesday and Thursday.
2: All right. We'll talk a little bit about that. Is there anything you wanted to share on the topic, though?
3: Yes. Most people do talk about the good part. Don't bring out the bad. Mm-hmm. The bad don't pass along. Let people see the goodness of the poetry.
2: Mm-hmm. All right.
3: That's my question.
2: Okay. Thank you so much for that. All right. It's 11:44. We'll get you that information. Mohani is in on Facebook again. She says a Jamaican person did one about her friend. Oh my goodness, it was heartbreaking. This woman read out everything her friend spoke about.
0: That's, I think last week we briefly mentioned it. That went viral in Jamaica, where that elderly woman, she brought out a book. It's a specific book. I think it's Sikh. I think that's the name of the book. And it had the dead person's eulogy, what they would have wanted to be read at the eulogy. Mind you, the family members would have already read the eulogy that they wanted the public to hear before that elderly woman came up, and she's like, okay, this is what my friend wrote and this is what I'm going to read. Mm-hmm. And it had some things that they didn't want the public to hear, mm-hmm. on how they were treating her and stuff like that. But this is what she wanted. So honoring the person's wish is something that is also vital. Mm-hmm. And I know you were asking how far does that go. Mm-hmm. I think as far as the family members wanted to go, it's your responsibility to take care of the dead now. Right? That person is no more. So you have to make that decision. The dead can't come and bury themselves. They have to, you know, be where they are going to be in a box. You have to take care of the proceedings, mm-hmm. the wake, the funeral, everything final after rites. The repast.
2: Did you just say the wig?
0: Oh, the wake. The funeral.
2: Oh, okay. The wake. I'm like, what?
0: The funeral.
1: The final rites to this person.
0: Right.
1: Yeah.
0: So they have to now take into consideration how they are going to ensure everything is going to flow. Mm-hmm. So if they decide that, okay, in this eulogy, they are going to highlight this, there is nothing the dead can do about it.
2: Mm. All right. In a eulogy, should the deceased be remembered for the good, bad, and in between? Or should we focus on their best qualities only? That's what we're talking about. Let's take this caller. Good morning.
4: Good morning. Hi. Darling, Mr. Grante, morning to you, Mr. Teacher Kieran, and Keyshawn.
2: Yes, good morning.
4: Well, respectfully, let me say this. I know, and I always... You know, I've been hearing this from long. The dead, you should respect the dead, or the dead should be respected.
0: Mm-hmm.
4: So regardless of if the dead or deceased has done bad things in the past,
2: mm-hmm.
4: it should not be mentioned in the eulogy.
2: Mm-hmm.
4: You know? Because as a matter of fact, forgiveness, we should do ask you know, the Lord to forgive the guy, you know?
0: Yeah.
4: You know? But you shouldn't mention that. That should, you know, that should be a no-no.
2: Mm-hmm.
4: You understand?
2: Mm-hmm.
4: And with all due respect, I think that the dead ought to be respected, regardless,
2: mm-hmm.
4: you know?
0: Mm-hmm.
4: And I want to say, finally, that I'm a good man.
2: Oh,
4: okay?
0: Yes.
4: Everybody, Mr. Grant is a good man.
2: Mm-hmm.
4: And I know when the Lord ready for me,
2: mm-hmm.
4: I'm going to stand before the Lord to declare my goodness.
2: Okay.
4: You understand?
1: Yes.
4: So mm-hmm. no man shouldn't be judged,
2: mm-hmm.
4: or no one shouldn't try to judge anyone.
2: Mm-hmm.
4: Your only God can do that, the Almighty. You understand?
2: All right.
4: Each and every one of us, finally, would mm-hmm. have to stand before God to say, what have you done?
2: Mm-hmm.
4: And the question would be asked, what have you done, my good and humble servant?
2: Mm-hmm.
4: And we must be able and capable enough to say what we have done. Individually, thank very much.
2: Mm.
4: Matters of respect.
2: Yes,
0: Mr. Grant.
4: Do you agree with me?
0: Do agree with you, all right. Definitely.
4: All right, thank you.
2: All right, Mr. All right. Grant, thanks for coming through. 11 hours 48. In a eulogy, should the deceased be remembered for the good, bad, and in between, or should we focus on their best qualities only? And coming back to Mohani's comment, the way that person lived their lives matters. As Mr. Grant was talking, I was thinking, you know, sometimes people live their lives in such a way that it makes this moment very difficult, because now we have to be deciding, okay, which parts do we add?
0: Yeah.
2: What do we leave out? How do we frame this?
0: How to make the bad sound good?
2: See, y'all live y'all lives well, it's going to be easy.
0: Yeah. Definitely live your lives well enough so that you'll make it easy on us. Easy on the people that you leave behind. So when it comes to your eulogy,
2: yeah,
0: they can easily frame up a nice written report giving
2: what we have here and what
0: an
2: we have
0: account
2: here
0: of
2: is
0: your
2: correct.
0: Life.
2: We don't have to be making stuff up or reframing things.
0: Mm-hmm.
2: Okay. Yes. Let's take this caller. Good morning. Good morning.
5: Good morning, Tara.
2: Yes, we are.
5: Yeah, I say good morning to Miss Bobby and Mr. George,
2: mm-hmm.
5: Mr. Grant and Devon, and QB and so on.
2: You came
5: and
2: through with the list.
5: Drop Carl earlier.
2: Yeah. All right.
5: Yeah, I didn't say morning, I forget everything just now.
2: All right, you came up with
5: How
2: something?
5: How come maybe bad sound good?
2: Mm.
5: Anyway, one person the world used to rob people bad on within Hatfield to Durban Street. They can't do that.
2: Mm-hmm.
5: No, even old GBC. Right through the whole street. Four kings. One time he braced me to a parliament building fence there and bite off three ring from my finger.
2: Three
5: my finger bleeding.
2: Oh, wow.
0: What?
5: Yeah, he bite it off with a cut last 2 minutes.
2: Oh, wow.
5: But the guide for parliament building wasn't the area, you know?
0: Mm.
5: I didn't want to make nice night because I got what last a minute.
0: Mm-hmm.
5: I text me Rob. Couple of after, we walking right down Leopold Street there.
2: Mm-hmm.
5: High Street.
2: Mm-hmm.
5: and we talking about the blood on the road. If he gets shoot down. But I didn't talk bad about it. What I really said that people gonna walk this piece of road in peace now.
1: Yeah.
5: This is how I make the bad sound good. People gonna walk the same piece of road in peace.
2: Yeah.
5: It was terrible in the mid-90s there, you know. Yes.
2: Yeah.
5: So that was the baddest I got. I never talked more bad than that about it. Because remember, I didn't know him either. I didn't know him. Yeah, just know he has four kids.
2: All right.
5: I said people want to walk this road in peace now.
2: Yeah.
5: That was the farthest of it.
2: All right. Thanks for that.
5: All right.
0: Yep.
2: All right, 11 hours 51. We're heading up to the top of the hour. In a eulogy, should the deceased be remembered for the good, bad, and in between, or should we focus on their best qualities only?
0: I like Jameer's comment, and also Mr. Grant came through talking about forgiveness. Jameer would have had to forgive that person to like make such a statement because he didn't wish death on the person. And even after that person would have died, he didn't, you know, say terrible things. He said, you know, people are going to walk this corner in peace now. So I believe that a lot of people, sometimes when they go to funerals, they expect to hear something bad because they would not have forgiven the person. And you actually have to make peace with the dead. So make peace. Like if you know a person would have passed on and they owed you money or they did this to you, forgive yourself, forgive them, and forgive yourself. And I mean, that might be hard to say, why am I forgiving myself? But forgive yourself in that you actually didn't get to talk to this person or, you know, go to them to have a word before they passed away. And that could have been a time when they would have detailed why they did what they did and the circumstances in which they are in, why they didn't get to give you back the money. Because life happens a lot of times and people hate people because of the stuff they did. But the question that we fail to ask a lot of times is why. And when we get to ask that very pertinent question of why they did what they did, it's easier for us to actually forgive the person, because you have to realize that people do bad things not because they want to do bad things most of the times, but because they are forced to the wall.
2: Circumstantial. All right. In a eulogy, should the deceased be remembered for the good, bad, and in between, or should we focus on their best qualities only? That's what we're talking about today. You've got a couple of minutes left on the clock. And of course, we appreciate you for everything that you have shared so far to everybody who's come through so far. Fuchsia, where are your thoughts now on this?
1: My thoughts are all over the place because they made some pretty good points. And that's something to note. If somebody does something bad to you, try not to wish bad on them. Yeah, with all due, the circumstance may be, you know, terrible. Don't try and wish bad on someone. And once again, I will have to stick to what I said earlier.
2: Stick to the script.
1: Stick to the eulogy. Stick to the script. Stick to what is written so that you do not go off script and you do not upset a congregation of family members, loved ones, friends, colleagues, and you're seen as the bad person for the rest of your life. Honor that person's wishes. And something else I remember now is, after the eulogy, there's the will. After the funeral, there's the will. That is something else that would usually come after a funeral, but sometimes I think it should be before now. So you'd actually get to hear who was the person that was supposed to read the eulogy.
2: Oh my goodness.
0: Yeah.
2: All right, Fuchsia.
1: Yes, I am inquiring about this because we don't want it to be a catfight in the middle of a funeral where you're going to see your family member now as the enemy for saying this about your mother, your sister, somebody.
2: Yeah. See, funerals or when someone passes on in general, it's such a moment with high, intense emotion. Different kinds of emotion. So, you know, somebody who's grieving might be offended by something, or might be remembering something, or might find something funny, or might be crying. The one minute they're laughing and the next minute they're crying, right? So it is a very intense environment in to begin with. And I think when it comes to being able to honor that person, and you use that word, coming back to that word you used, Kieran, it's a delicate walk, dance, if you will, because persons, you have to be able to capture that person's life. Mohani said how they live their life matters, right? So there's some details that you have to include there. But also, how are you capturing this person's life, their legacy, what they did, what they left, you know, what you can take from them? How are you capturing all of that in a way that preserves that person's dignity and their family and everything that they represent? But also, being able to speak to persons who maybe were slighted or maybe are resentful for some reason, or maybe had a bad experience or several bad experiences. And how do you capture all of that in, what, a 3-5 minute mm-hmm. speech? Mm-hmm. You know?
1: Get a good storyteller. Yes.
0: A lot was
1: said. I now know you can pay people to read your eulogy and MC for your funeral. So let's just say you know a church person. They may not know this family member. They can carry on the ceremony with some level of professionalism. So you wouldn't have to worry about the beans going right, left, and she trying to go off script.
2: And then there's some people who are like, you know what? My sole purpose here is to make sure that people know the real story, you know? and that could get very sticky. Let's take this caller. Good morning. Oh, all right. Well, that's all the time we've got for today. And of course, I'll have you both share your closing thoughts and then we'll wrap.
0: Yeah, just ensure that there is a balance when you're giving that eulogy there, and it's not just all the good things, but you know, make mention of the bad things in a humorous way if you can. And on this note, since we were talking about funerals, and I know Sir Trevor came through early on talking about the Cubana air disaster, so it has been 50 years, you know, that would have passed in that fateful day when the tragic struck the skies over the Caribbean, forever etching the Cubana air disaster into history. So that happened on October 6th of 1976. Cuban Airline Flight 455 en route from Barbados to Cuba. And that claimed the lives of 73 passengers, all 73 passengers. Mm-hmm. And among the victims, 11 of them were Guyanese.
2: Yeah. Yeah, yeah,
1: yeah.
2: And I'm happy you brought that back in, because I mean, 50 years from today, what do you want persons to remember? You know what I mean? Mm-hmm. All right, what's your closing thought on this?
1: What can I say? That is inevitable. Mm. But make sure that you surround yourself with people that'll read your eulogy the right way. Yes, that is what I'll leave you with. That is what
2: you know
1: I
2: what?
1: Leave you with.
2: I like that note. Let's end on that note. you guys take care of yourselves. It was a somber one today, a sober and maybe sobering one. And of course, whenever we talk about, you know, passing on, transitioning, you know, it's really a moment for us to reflect on our lives, the choices that we're making, what kind of legacy we're leaving behind. And, you know, when we leave, the persons that we leave behind, what are they going to be discussing in terms of, you know, how they capture and frame your life? So think deeply about that and how you live yours. This person says, good morning. It's about speaking all the good of the deceased and not the ills. That's our last contribution. But you guys take care of yourselves and the ones you love. We'll be back with you tomorrow at 11 hours with another great topic lined up. Bye-bye.
1: Bye.

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2: With the news at this time, I am Shamaya Grant. Good day. Guyanese entrepreneurs will be able to apply for financing from the Guyana Development Bank online, with offices also planned across all 10 regions. Finance Minister Dr. Ashni Singh says the digital platform will allow applicants to submit their applications, track their progress, and manage their loans once approved. The finance minister says the online system is intended to make the process easier, while entrepreneurs who need face-to-face assistance will also have that option. Andika Ferrier was granted $100,000 bail on Monday after appearing in court on a charge of assault causing bodily harm stemming from an alleged confrontation with a female gas station attendant. As part of his bail conditions, Ferrier was ordered to have no contact with the woman and must report to a police station while the case is before the court. The charge relates to an incident at the Rubis gas station at Soosdyke, East Bank, Demerara, where Ferrier allegedly struck the attendant following a disagreement. 13 cancer survivors have received financial and other support as Recover Guyana launched its 2026 Breast Cancer Awareness Month activities, with a renewed focus on life after cancer. The organization, partnering with One Communications for a fifth consecutive year, hosted an event on October 2 celebrating the resilience of survivors and prompting early detection. Each survivor received $100,000 in financial support, along with a $35,000 dental voucher from Flawless Dental and a $20,000 voucher from SK Imports. In the region, Trinidad and Tobago's former Prime Minister Stuart Young has blamed the Kamala Prasad Bisesser administration for Canadian fertilizer giant Nutrien Limited's decision to shut down its Trinidad Nutrigen operations. The Canadian company said that it had taken the decision following an extensive review of strategic alternatives and engagement with relevant stakeholders. Nutrien Limited said in a statement that due to ongoing natural gas constraints and uncertainty, this was determined to be the optimal path to enhance free cash flow and return on invested capital. Internationally, Ukraine has launched a major drone attack on Moscow, killing two people and setting fire to a warehouse in the capital city, Russian officials say. Moscow's mayor said on Tuesday that the overnight assault involved 650 drones heading towards the city, most of which were shot down, as both sides intensify long-range strikes on infrastructure before winter. The regional governor said two people were killed, seven injured, and 4 to 7 houses had been damaged. And that's the news at the moment.
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0: The Sound of East meets West on a Tuesday. It is October 6, 2026. Time to welcome you to the Seago Show. Seago been here. Happy to be here. My pleasure. Taking you along that musical journey. Your ultimate music show is on right now. How are you doing today? I hope it's going really great for each and every one of you. Pretty hot and sunny day. Heat is definitely on. Take good care, stay well hydrated. It's lunchtime, enjoy your lunch today. Celebrating if you are, congratulations. Keep your company right up until what, 17 hours? Doing it live from Homestretch Avenue, Georgetown, Guyana.
1: El Nino does not mean Guyana will run out of water. 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GWI time,
0: 12 hours 9. 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

Drums of Freedom. Ice Afrobeat on a Tuesday afternoon. Eyes, African souls touch the. Good afternoon, Nicola Schultz. Hope you're having a beautiful day today. 12 hours 23.

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1: 13 hours one, you with the Zigo Show on a Tuesday afternoon. We're going to get ready to take it nice and easy, cruise along on this beautiful Tuesday. Good afternoon to all our wonderful listeners. Rada, good afternoon to you and the family. All the best. I hope you're all enjoying your day. And of course, let me say hello to Paul Budner. Hello to Nalini, to DJ Static, of course, to the Prime Imports crew. Hello to Sarwan, to Samantha there, Jade's Walk, the staff. Good afternoon to you all locked in and listening and enjoying as well. So here we go, taking it nice and easy.

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It's 13 hours 22. Just in case you didn't heard it, Freddie Jackson has passed away at the age of 70. Freddie Jackson, Freddie J, remembering the wonderful Freddie Jackson, whose smooth, soulful voice helped define R&B in the 1980s with unforgettable hits including Rock Me Tonight, You're My Lady, and Have You Ever Loved Somebody. His music became the soundtrack to countless memories. His incredible voice and timeless songs will continue to live on through the generations. So Freddie J has passed away 1956 to 2026. Thank you so much, Anand. How are you doing? I hope you're having a good day at work.

0: for old time's sake. Baby. Andy Jackson has passed away at the age of 70. The music will definitely live on. For old time's sake.
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9: Welcome to Have You Ever Wondered? It is a program which brings you information and facts about a wide variety of topics and addresses questions you may have wondered about but never took the time to find the answers. We'll find them for you on this program called Have You Ever Wondered?
10: Have you ever wondered when and where did cremation of the dead start?
11: Well, we were talking about a wake the other day, so it brought to mind cremation. And, of course, this one is a really old custom, cremation of the dead. First evidence of cremation in the archaeological records, they date back to 20,000 BC in a place called Mungo Lake in Australia by the original peoples of Australia, the Aborigines. In the Middle East, about 9,000 or 1,000 BC. Cremation in China dates back to about 8,000 BC. And Persia and the Middle East places, they all go back over 1,000 years, sometimes 2,000 years ago. Indian religion, such as Hinduism and Jainism and Sikhism and Buddhism, they prescribe open-air cremations as the body is seen as carrying the soul. And this began in about 1900 BC. So add those 2,000 to our two, and it's over 4,000 years ago. Evidence of European cremation goes to about 3,000 BC in the Stone Ages. Evidence is found in that regard. So in general, cremation has been a way of departed, of dealing with the dead or corpse or people who had died for a very long time in almost all the cultures. Modern cremation, well, they didn't start very long, and we're talking about cremation in a crematorium, a place that's set aside specially for that. Cremation long ago would happen almost in any open area. There are still two open areas in Guyana, I think, that we do cremation, one on the east coast and one on the west bank. But we do have a modern crematorium these days, somewhere behind the cemetery area in Georgetown. Anyhow, going back to the modern crematorium, this started in Queen Victoria, England, about 200 years ago. At first, the Roman Catholic Church was cautious about cremation because it believed that ashes to ashes, dust to dust, it must go back that way. But after a while, by 1963, Pope Paul VI lifted the ban and allowed Catholic priests to preside over cremation. Some parts of the world, cremation is a matter of cost efficiency and pragmatism, because it's much easier to have an urn with ashes rather than a plot with a dead body. Meanwhile, in India, Hindu practitioners use open-air cremation to lead the dead into their next life, a functional ideology that allows for closure. This is also the practice in many developing countries, including our own, as I said. But we have a dual system, burial and cremation. I think cremation is becoming more and more acceptable in our society, not only for Hindus, but for people of all religions. Well, that's it for today. Join us next time for another program of Have You Ever Wondered?
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2: 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Between spa treatments, lunch, and teasing about husbands, children, and Shelley's shopping, the friends shared personal truths. Shelley admitted that she still sometimes wished she and Ignatius could have had children of their own. Pepper revealed that Eva had moved in with Jonathan and that she feared Eva was moving too fast. Mala recalled Jonathan's past relationship with Kavita, which left her daughter distressed after contracting a sexually transmitted infection. Still, Shelley urged the women not to judge Eva too harshly. Young people had to make their own choices, but needed honest guidance and support. We return to Marundoy as Kavita and Sharona's fashion show gets underway.
3: 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Now in a moment, I will call Kavita Ram to the stage. She, along with her business partner, Sharona Francis, are responsible for this wonderful event this afternoon. Now let's give them a round of applause. Now, I hope at the end of this event, we go away with a pledge to be kind to others, regardless of their sexual orientation, gender identity, race, class, or religion. Now everybody deserves respect. Make some noise if y'all agree, man. All right. At this time, let's welcome Miss Kavita Ram to the stage.
4: To get to the exciting part of this program, but I'd like to thank everyone for showing up this afternoon. 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But how did Fashion Meets Activism come about? Well, a few months ago, my business partner and I opened our boutique. For everyone who has supported us so far, we appreciate you and we thank you. But unfortunately, not everyone will be happy for you. Rumors began about my business partner and I, about what we do in our personal lives and the nature of our relationship. All untrue, but it spread like wildfire around the village. And what did that lead to? Someone took it upon themselves to vandalize our boutique. The spread of hate can start with one person. One rumor that grows with everyone who hears it and believes it. We live in a world with people who discriminate. Any of you ever face discrimination? There you go. It is way too common. It hurts. Have you heard of the anti-rights movement? The anti-rights movement works against the protection, advancement, and recognition of human rights. Can you believe that there are people in this world who are actively working to deny others of their human rights? It is sad. Some of the movements include anti-gender, anti-racial equality, anti-immigration, gender critical, and men's movements that are rooted in misogyny. There is opposition to LGBTQ rights. People opposing the rights of the LGBTQ people to exist. But we all were born equal, right? Yes, and no one should be denied their human rights. The anti-rights movement encourages discrimination. It undermines human rights and peddles misinformation. It even seeks to attack women's rights. They target reproductive rights. A woman's right to her body, her choice. Ladies and gentlemen, if the rights of any individual or group is under attack, then none of us is safe. I want to encourage all of you to do what you can in our families. Our right to exist may be under attack. Sometimes we can be the ones perpetuating. I hope this event this afternoon causes you to reflect on how you treat others. Can we all do that? I'd like to give a big shout out to some of our sponsors. The Guyana Lottery Company. A ticket today
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6: And elegant.
7: Kimal, we have to be careful.
8: Sharona, I just want to kiss my girlfriend.
7: There are so many people here, including Kavita.
8: She's busy with the designers.
7: The show is going really well, and I don't want to do anything to upset and throw her off. Her seeing us kissing will definitely do that.
8: Alright.
7: Look, I want us to tell her as soon as the show is over.
8: Like, tonight? I mean, she will be on a high tonight with how well things are going, so yeah. Maybe it's the perfect time to tell her.
7: Gosh, I hope she won't be upset.
8: It's not like the first time we're dating.
7: I know, but the only reason we've been hiding is because you know Kavita had a crush on me.
8: You think she still does?
7: I don't know. I mean, since we've been planning the show, don't you think she and Denzel have gotten a bit close?
8: I don't know about that.
7: Why?
8: I don't think Kavita wants to go back with Denzel.
7: Right.
8: Anyway, let's see.
7: Mwah. Stop.
8: All right, baby. Let's go back to the fashion show.
9: All right, everyone enjoying the fashion show? All right, let's welcome our next designer. Now put your hands together for this next lineup.
10: You okay, Denzel?
9: Yeah, feel I just need some water. Man.
10: Here, I have a bottle right here.
9: All right, thanks.
10: Sorry for working you out.
9: Relax, Kavita. I gladly volunteered to do this because it's for a worthy cause.
10: I can't thank you enough.
9: It's okay, man.
10: You think it's going well?
9: Very well. People are enjoying the show. They also like the speakers.
10: Yeah. I felt like I was talking a bit too long.
9: No, man. It was perfect.
10: Did you see Coretta?
9: Yeah. I saw her.
10: Imagine. She's one of the people who inspired me to do this because of her lies. I'm glad she came though. I hope she listened to the message and will change her ways.
9: You expect somebody like Coretta to change her ways? At her age?
10: You're right.
9: It's sad, but some people will never change, you know.
10: Well, there is hope with the young people. Some of them don't agree with the older generation, and that gives me hope.
9: Well, me too.
10: As soon as we finish here this evening, I want us to start thinking about next year's event. I'm convinced that I will have to do this annually.
9: As long as there's life in me, Kavita, I'll support you.
10: Thanks. I know I can always count on you.
9: Always.
10: Yes. It's over. It's over. Denzel, Kimal, Sharona, fashion meets activism is a wrap.
6: And it was a success, Kavita.
8: Pull it off, guys.
3: Cheers.
10: Oh my gosh. I feel so relieved. I was so worried that something would go wrong, but everything came off well.
3: Kavita wants to make this an annual event, guys.
6: For real?
10: Why not? Look at the success we had today. People were not only able to look at great fashion, but they also learned about the anti-rights movement. They can now educate others and do their part to end discrimination.
3: Success.
10: I want us to meet as soon as possible to plan next year. Make it bigger and better.
8: Cool, sis.
6: Yeah, I think we start something big here.
10: We need to go to dinner to celebrate.
8: Who's paying?
10: Really, Kimal?
6: Anyway, my bed is calling me. Anything else you need me to do tonight, Kavita?
10: Nah, you good. The cleanup crew is going to take care of everything else.
6: Alright, good.
8: I'll take you home, Sharona.
6: Thanks.
10: And Denzel, I will give you a drop.
3: Thanks, Kavita.
10: Catch y'all later.
8: Bye.
10: Denzel, thank you. Thank you so much. We couldn't pull this off without you.
3: You thanked me already, man.
10: I know, but I really appreciate everything you did.
3: Anytime.
10: Come, let me give you a hug, man.
3: Aww.
10: My friend for life.
3: You don't know.
10: Oh, shucks. Sharona forgot her phone.
3: Ah, and they already drive off.
10: Not to worry. We gonna drop it off. Let me just talk quickly to the cleanup crew and then we'll leave.
3: Kavita, you ready to go home? Or, you know, if you want, we could probably go take a drink or something.
10: Yeah, Denzel. We could hang out, Bill.
3: Alright, cool.
10: Oh, Kimal's car is still at Sharona. Maybe he'll want to come with us.
3: Right.
10: Hold on.
3: What?
10: Look, they're in the yard.
3: Oh, yeah.
10: Wait, they're kissing?
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48 hours 52. Good afternoon, Joyce Chandra Zamir. Hope you're enjoying your day today. Hello to Bernadette, Cecilia. Good afternoon, Chandra Singh, Devi Singh.

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2: With the news at this time, I am Onika Langhorne-Eno. Finance Minister Dr. Ashley Singh says the new Guyana Development Bank could help transform small enterprises into the next generation of major Guyanese businesses. More than $20 billion has been allocated to the initiative, with eligible entrepreneurs able to access loans of up to $3 million at zero interest and without collateral. But Singh said financing is only the starting point. The bank will also provide mentorship, training, and coaching to help entrepreneurs build sustainable businesses capable of growing beyond the program and eventually accessing larger loans from commercial banks. The Ministry of Human Services and Social Security's Family Enhancement Services section has commenced its 12-week Youth Leadership Empowerment and Advancement Program, LEAP, with young people from the Leopold and Breda Streets communities in Georgetown. The program creates a safe and engaging space for participants to build practical skills, gain valuable knowledge, and openly discuss issues affecting young people. Over the next 12 weeks, sessions will focus on skill development, psychoeducation, decision-making, morals and values. It will also encourage participants to make positive choices and become more confident, responsible young leaders within their communities. 49 criminal matters were disposed of during the Demerara June 2026 criminal assizes, with cases ranging from murder and attempted murder to sexual offenses and manslaughter. The Director of Public Prosecutions, Chambers, said 35 matters were presented before the High Court, including 21 for murder, 6 for attempted murder, 2 for manslaughter, and 6 involving sexual offenses. The proceedings resulted in 8 convictions and 19 guilty pleas, while juries returned 30 not guilty verdicts. There were also 3 formal not guilty verdicts, 1 hung jury, and 1 aborted trial. And now for news in the region. The Bahamas government is stepping up efforts to boost local egg production as part of a wider push to reduce the country's reliance on imports and strengthen food security. Prime Minister Philip Davis recently visited the Golden Yolk Project, an initiative aimed at expanding domestic production and increasing the supply of locally produced eggs to households and businesses across the Bahamas. He said the government is committed to producing more of what the people eat on the island. The focus is to reduce reliance on imports and create more opportunities for the Bahamian people. And internationally, Ghanaian authorities have arrested 7 people for allegedly using banknotes to make so-called money bouquets and decorate cakes. The Bank of Ghana says the practice is illegal and amounts to misuse and improper handling of the national currency. The arrests, carried out in collaboration with the police, followed a tip-off that led to a swoop on the suspects, all women accused of selling the bouquets in different parts of the capital, Accra. The arrests are the biggest enforcement of the law against misusing the currency. Bouquets of banknotes or cakes decorated with currency are often ordered as gifts for weddings, birthdays, graduations, and other celebrations. And that's the news to the moment.
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1: That's right, the time has moved on to 16 hours 11. Just to let you know that the jackpot you draw for tomorrow, the jackpot, it is what? $12 million. 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And congratulations again to Nurse Penny Lane for celebrating 50 years in the profession. 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All right, let's get back to the music. I gotta do this, the Afro House remix, ABBA, with The Winner Takes It All.

Yeah, the winner takes it all. Remember the jackpot for tomorrow. It's a whopping $12 million. 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

0: Super 6 is the jackpot game with the biggest cash payout, and it's very simple and easy to play. 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

0: 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Play four. Have you started doing that? 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
0: That's right, 16 hours 27. This is going to do it for this segment, which came to you with the compliments of the Guyana Lottery Company. Don't forget, go purchase your lotto tickets tomorrow. It's going to be, what, $12 million? Yes, and you can get lucky. You can be that jackpot winner. You never know, but you've got to get that ticket. You have to purchase that ticket. Good luck to all you players. Remember, Play 4 and all the other games. Continue playing, continue trying, and continue to win as well. Lots of people are winning, of course. So the Guyana Lottery Company, yes, with a whole lot of games for you to win. But keep in mind that $12 million could be yours tomorrow, Wednesday.

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9: The time has moved on to 16 hours 37 on your afternoon drive time. Let's continue with the music. Here's one from Nicholas. 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
0: Going crazy. Now she
1: it's beautiful Tuesday, it's your afternoon drive time. 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
0: If you ain't got a phone.
1: We had a really nice day at work today. 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
0: Attitude. 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

0: Are you between the ages of 14 to 16 and passionate about writing? 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
2: For the news, I'm Nicasia Logan. Good evening. The Commission of Inquiry into the MV Barima tragedy begins a new phase of its work on Wednesday, starting with meetings with families before moving to site inspections and formal hearings. Secretary to the Commission Javed Shadiq says the inquiry could eventually hear from more than 100 witnesses, although only one survivor has so far come forward to give evidence. The Commission has already received preliminary documents, including the MV Barima's manifest, but those records will still have to be formally tendered during the hearings. With potentially more than 100 witnesses and several locations to examine, the inquiry is not expected to conclude quickly. The Ministry of Education has expanded access to specialized education in Region 1 with the social opening of the region's first Special Education Needs and Disabilities SEND school in Mabaruma. The school, built to accommodate up to 30 learners, is the 57th of its kind in the country. It currently has an enrollment of 15 learners and 4 staff members who are trained in special education needs and disabilities. Through the provision of specialized educational support within the region, learners and their families will have greater access to educational services without having to travel outside of their communities. Guyana Today joined in commemorating the 50th anniversary of the Cubana air disaster observed on the Day Against Terrorism. Minister of Foreign Affairs Hugh Todd, Minister within the Ministry of Culture, Youth and Sports Stephen Jacobs, along with other officials and members of the diplomatic community, attended the commemorative ceremony. The October 6, 1976 bombing of the Cubana Flight 455 claimed 73 lives, including 11 Guyanese, and remains one of the Caribbean's most tragic acts of terrorism. 5 decades later, the victims are being remembered as Guyana and the wider region reaffirm the importance of peace, unity, and solidarity in the fight against terrorism. In the region, Haiti, which has been engulfed by years of gang violence and political chaos, has indefinitely postponed elections due to be held later this year, officials said Tuesday. Haiti has not held elections since 2016, and its last president, assassinated in 2021, has not been replaced. The first round of presidential and legislative elections was set for December 13 and the second round for February 21, 2027. The Provisional Electoral Council in a statement said the period originally scheduled for the electoral campaign has been postponed but omitted any mention of a new election date. And internationally, Kenya has confirmed its first Ebola case after the death of a Kenyan national in Nairobi, who had returned from the Democratic Republic of Congo, DRC. The patient, who had lived in the DRC for 7 years, had been ill for about a month before traveling by road from the DRC to Uganda and then flying to Nairobi. 28 contacts, including family members and health workers who cared for the patient, have been identified, and another 23 passengers who traveled on the same flight from Uganda were being traced. Kenya's Ministry of Health said the contacts will remain in isolation for 21 days and will be released if they test negative for the virus. And that's the news to the moment. I am Nicasia Logan. 98.1

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0: Hi there, I'm Woman Carver Elgin, Station at Traffic Headquarters of Blairy. According to Section 76.1 of the Motor Vehicles and Road Traffic Act, Chapter 5102, the rules of the road are: all vehicles must keep to the left or near side of the road. While driving a vehicle, when meeting another vehicle traveling in the opposite direction, you must keep well to the left or near side of the road. When being overtaken, you must keep to the left or near side of the road. You should not, therefore, except when you intend to overtake or turn right, drive along the middle of the road.
1: Are you between the ages of 14 to 16 and passionate about writing? Then the Bureau of Statistics invites you to participate in our essay writing competition in observance of Caribbean Statistics Day. In 400 to 500 words, explain three ways reliable data can help young people make better decisions about their future. 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Participants may use AI tools, but content generated by AI must not exceed 20% of the essay. Grading will be based on organization, content, that is adherence to topic, language structure, and clarity. 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
6: Hi there, I'm Woman Carver Elgin, stationed at Traffic Headquarters in Blairy. According to Section 76.1 of the Motor Vehicles and Road Traffic Act, Chapter 5102, the rules of the road are: all vehicles must keep to the left or near side of the road while driving a vehicle. When meeting another vehicle traveling in the opposite direction, you must keep well to the left or near side of the road. When being overtaken, you must keep to the left or near side of the road. You should not, therefore, except when you intend to overtake or turn right, drive along the middle of the road.

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1: Thank you, Michelle. 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
2: That's correct.
1: This is awesome. 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
2: The answer is we got to evolve, bro. If we want to keep up with what's happening in our world, we have to be able to give people news now. One of the things our CEO here at NCN says a lot of the time is that the deadline for news is no longer at 6 o'clock.
1: Yeah.
2: It is right now.
1: It's right
2: and
1: now.
2: We have to be able to answer that question. And we've been able to do that through the development of this app and now through promoting. 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